proposed to his girlfriend. Ooh. You will never believe the carat size of the engagement ring. This is insane. We'll tell you what it is next.

0: Hey, Brenda, did you know that we're in a full-blown dating recession right now?
1: Wait, what? Really?
2: A dating recession?
3: What does this mean? No one's dating?
0: Well, yeah, basically. So they say that only 30% of single people between the ages of 22 and 35 are actively going on dates every single month. And they say the reason is everything's so expensive. Like, they don't even have the money right now to go out there and date. So they're saying the financial partial recession is turning into a full-on dating recession right now, causing for lots of single people out here in the city.
1: Well, that's what I'm going to start telling people for sure. That's why I'm not going on dates. It's definitely not because I'm not being asked.
3: Yeah, this is a good excuse. But you're probably not being asked because the men don't have money.
0: Yeah, exactly.
1: You know, it's the recession. It's not me.
0: Yeah, it's them.
1: It's the state of the world.
2: That song, No Broke Boys, it's tough when everybody's broke.
3: Yeah, right.

Stallone proposed to his girlfriend. You will never believe the carat size of the engagement ring. This is insane. We'll tell you what it is next.

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0: were talking about how Post Malone proposed to his girlfriend Christy Lee last week or the week before. We have some details on the engagement ring, and I don't even know how this is real. So he went to Angel City Jewelers. They've made custom pieces for him before. The jeweler posted the ring on their Instagram yesterday. They said, blessed to have been able to work on this project for Post Malone. What a project. A 20-plus carat immaculate stone.
1: Do you have a picture of it?
0: So here's just the diamond itself. Mikey, please describe this diamond for us.
1: I mean, it looks like a bowling ball.
0: And then look at it on her little finger. It's literally huge on her finger.
1: It almost looks like not fake jewelry, but you know, like in a play when you have like those huge gaudy rings.
0: I have absolutely no words for this. Now, someone in the comments said, okay, is it lab grown or natural? The jeweler replied saying, No, this is a natural stone. The comments are sending me into orbit, though. Someone said, oh my God, she's so petite. She's going to need a back brace to hold her up. And then somebody else, my favorite comment, said, that one glacier that took out the Titanic.
1: Literally is that ring.
0: I don't know how much Post Malone spent on this ring, but I'm assuming definitely a couple million dollars, at least.
1: A lot of dough. Nevertheless, big congrats to Posty and his fiance.

0: Friday, too.
1: And it's a Friday celebrating the world's oldest and most popular beverages. Top three favorites? Guess them. Top three favorite wines and red wines in the U.S. Any guesses?
0: A cab.
1: Cab. Yep, that's number three.
2: Love
1: Give me
2: a
1: number
2: cab.
1: Two.
2: Ooh,
1: Give me number
3: that's
1: two.
3: My favorite.
1: Yeah. Pinot Noir, number two.
2: Yep.
1: And number one. Number one. Give it to me.
2: I don't know.
1: It starts with Merlot. There you go. Yes. Red wine, they say, is good for your health as well. It has antioxidants. It can help raise good HDL cholesterol. And they say a glass of wine a day is actually pretty beneficial towards your health overall. So, you know, there you go. Cheers to National Red Wine Day.
0: The good thing about red wine is though, it makes me sleep. I've never met hands like a 40. And you can't get on tape until the bottle is empty.
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0: the math.
1: Hey! 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The look in your face.
0: Oh, goodness gracious.
1: Back over to Mikey V. I need you to finish.
2: Oh, can this be in English or no?
1: Is that these lyrics?
0: Is English.
2: That is English?
0: It's literally just it's just letters that they're singing together. Good. Like, it's not, I guess, a proper English word, but the song's English, dude. APT what's it called?
1: A drinking game.
0: No, yeah, but what's it, when letters stand for something?
2: Acronym.
0: An acronym. 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
3: Who in here is horny?
4: We all
3: I am. Color me there.
5: I listen to you guys every day.
6: I need your love.
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3: What's up, sexy?
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3: Okay, get ready for it. Brace yourself.
4: I want you to go tell him that his fly is down.
5: I love it.
4: Yo, stick it in there.
6: Call me daddy.
4: This sounds like the beginning of a lot of porn.
3: I agree.
6: Tell me you like it.
3: I love it. You know, when I say, hey, please dong me, then feel free.
7: Elvis Duran and the Morning Show.
3: Hey, I have some technical questions. And it's not like I'm a grandpa and I can't figure out my own technical issues, but let's start with Instagram. All right, so as you know, our good friend Frankie P, who works at Y100 Miami, right? Mm-hmm. He sends me a text saying, hey, I need to ask you a question. Do you have a moment? I'm thinking, serious moment with Frankie P. So Frankie P, let me see if I can find it. It doesn't matter. Frankie P, here it is. He says, I was purging my Instagram of people yesterday and I saw you weren't following me back anymore. So I just wanted to make sure it wasn't because I offended or upset you in some way, hoping you just got tired of looking at my face. Also, you don't have to follow me, Frankie P goes on to say. I really just wanted to make sure you're not beefing. We're not beefing because of all jokes aside, you're one of my favorite people ever. And I'm like, oh my God, I never, ever, ever pushed unfollow for Frankie P. Sometimes Instagram, does it like knock you out of gear without you doing it?
8: Yes.
4: I tell people that it does, but I don't think it does.
3: Well, I'll tell you what happened, though. I'll tell you. Well, here's why I think it does, in this case anyway, Gandhi. Uh-huh. I went on to my Instagram, and I went to Frankie P's page, and it says that I'm following him.
4: Oh.
3: So I unfollowed and followed again, and he said it popped up.
4: Okay,
3: so I don't know.
4: Weird.
3: There's something weird going on.
4: I will say, though, Instagram, and I don't know if it's changed it yet, but it used to make it super easy to unfollow somebody if they had a public profile. Because if it's private, it'll ask you, are you sure? Because you'll have to request this person again. If it's open and you accidentally tap it, it would just unfollow that person. So in that way, maybe that's what happened. But if it said you were following, then I don't know.
3: Well, no, but I put myself in Frankie P's place, okay? Mm-hmm. He's sitting there going, what's up? Why did Elvis drop me? And then there goes the mind. And there goes the conversation in your head.
4: Yep.
3: God, let me think back. What did I do to offend him?
9: Yep. Or which picture something? Was it?
4: Yeah.
3: Did I put up a picture? Did I say something? And then, but this dialogue went on in his mind for 2 days. He's like, it's killing me, bro. I couldn't sleep last night wondering what I did to you. I'm like, dude, I didn't drop you. I mean, I swear, maybe I accidentally did it, but I don't. Yeah. It says I didn't. It says I was following him. So that must have been a hiccup in the system.
4: Yes. I wonder how long it had been. Because, you know, a lot of people have that unfollow app, which I think is the most dangerous app you could have. You don't
3: Brody,
4: get rid of it. Oh, Brody has it. Okay.
10: I don't even know how you can tell who's following you, who's not, and all this crap.
3: They have the app they're telling you.
8: Yeah, it's a third-party app.
3: Yeah. What it does, Daniel, every day it reports back to you how many people dropped you and who it was. Hey, pull Brody up. Let me ask
10: him. That's awful. Why would you want that?
9: That's so stressful. No.
3: Hey, Brody.
11: Yes, sir.
3: So do you still use that unfollow app?
11: On Twitter, I do on occasion, yes.
3: Okay. Now, I'm just curious. Why do you want to know who's unfollowing you? What's the reasoning behind it for you?
11: Well, I like to see if there's like a bulk unfollow. Did I post something and then all of a sudden, you know, 150 people unfollowed me? Or are there people like in Frankie P's situation, are there people I like that I have like a good rapport with suddenly pop up on the unfollow list, then I have to wonder, did I do something? Or is it a glitch?
3: Right,
11: so
3: right.
11: I do it like once a month. I'll check, I'll do a sweep, and I'll see, you know, what the situation is.
3: Okay, I was just curious.
11: I don't like to offend people.
3: Back when of course you don't.
8: Nah, not you. Right.
3: Not you. When the unfollow app first came out, I had it, and it drove me bananas. I had to get rid of it. And we can even go on Instagram now, and you can see by day how many people drop you, how many people follow you.
4: Yeah.
3: And then on
4: That's
3: days of late, I've been going on just checking it out, and you can see how people spike in likes when you put something like a puppy up, and you can see if you put something slightly opinionated up, they go down and they drop right. you. And so I actually drop and gain about the same number of people every day. It's really weird. Hmm. Yeah, Frog.
9: Now, Brody, have you ever reached out to somebody who unfollowed you and asked them why they unfollowed you? That was not like somebody on the show or a friend.
11: If it's somebody that I've interacted with a lot, I might say, hey, hope everything's okay. But I don't ask like regular people, if I'm not sure who they are, then I don't reach out and ask them why. But okay. There was a time when I had like 1,000 followers on Twitter back in the old days, where if I dropped somebody, I lost someone, I would say, hey, sorry I lost you, hope to earn you back someday, because I didn't have that many followers and I could do that. But no, I only reach out to people if I know them and I'm curious.
3: Oh. I like this text. I unfollowed a family member 3 times in 1 week, and I didn't do it on purpose. So we know that maybe there is a glitch in there sometimes. But this other one, where did it go? Damn it. Oh, I literally had someone call me the day after I unfollowed her because she's like, hey, you unfollowed me. Why'd you unfollow me? And I told her because she's crazy.
10: At least she's honest. At least she's
3: honest. Crazy. Yeah, Scary. What's up?
1: You know, Brody runs the intern program here when we have interns.
3: And he does a great job.
1: He
3: does
1: an amazing job of that. But I feel like a lot of times the interns give him like a gratuitous follow while they're having the internship, kind of to impress. And then afterwards, if they move on to something else and they don't get a permanent job here or something, they just drop them.
3: Scary.
1: Well, I know sometimes people
4: don't
1: have done that before.
4: Do that all the time?
1: No, we've had 20 years of interns. We have hundreds. And some people have done that.
10: How do you know?
11: I like that Scary somehow knows who follows me and unfollows me, because that isn't a true statement, what he just said.
1: What
3: an assumption. Yeah,
10: he's
3: Gandhi.
10: He's seen
3: what?
10: It, he said.
3: He's seen it in action.
4: More DMs from listeners who say, what I do to Scary? He followed me and then unfollowed me all the time.
1: Well, that's just me. I have a rotation of people because you can only follow a maximum of 7,500.
3: That's so weird.
4: That's a lot of people.
3: You actually invest that much time and thought in your Instagram follows. You rotate them.
1: Yeah, I want to see what listeners are up to. I want to see if we're hitting the hot buttons. I just want to stay connected.
10: You need to watch the Social Dilemma.
3: He is the Social Dilemma.
10: Seriously, he is.
3: Brody, we'll talk to you in a little bit, okay?
11: You got it.
3: Amanda on line 24 is keeping an eye on people. You're keeping an eye on people who are following and unfollowing you, right? And what's your rule of thumb there?
12: So I'm not actually. I have a little bit of a different story. The vice principal at my school, I'm a teacher, befriended me the other day.
3: Okay.
10: Oh, why?
12: And I don't know why. I don't know. I went to go look at her Facebook during the debate because she usually has good commentary, and then I know she's not my friend anymore. And I'm a teacher, so I'm like worried I did something wrong.
10: Well, could she have maybe done that for all the teachers?
4: Yeah.
10: Maybe she's not following any of the teachers anymore that she works with?
12: No, I checked. She's still friends with all of my coworkers.
3: Just you, Amanda.
4: Do you guys have differing political views? Maybe it was like she didn't want to offend you, so she said, you don't look at my content anymore.
12: Not at all.
3: You know what? It could be something as simple as Frankie P. It's like, I swear to you, I did not unfollow him. I did not. But he couldn't sleep for a whole night because of it. So, well, if it means that much to you, you may want to bring it up.
10: Yeah.
3: I don't know.
12: Yeah,
3: you know?
12: I just got the courage to do that after hearing this whole story because I've been thinking about it for days. And it seems stupid to be like, why did you defriend me?
3: I know. At the end of the day, it's like, oh, God, why am I even losing a moment? All right. Have a great day. Thanks for listening to us, Amanda.
12: Thanks so much.
3: All right. Take it easy. You know, Gandhi, I noticed that you really don't follow that many people. You have like 500 people you follow. You keep it kind of low.
4: I do. I actually unfollow people all the time because I won't follow more than 500 because I realize like in my life, I don't think I know more than 500 people. So I don't want to get wrapped up in the what's everyone doing when I'd rather just know like what are the people I care about doing and what am I seeing? I like to keep it small.
10: Look at Scary's face. He's
1: so
10: like,
1: she follows 500 people and I follow 7,500 people. But, and these people are strangers, but they're our listeners. So I'm like, okay, I'm going to follow you for a while. I don't know.
10: See, I get guilty if I unfollow somebody. Even if I don't like them, I feel so bad. I don't know. I just feel bad. So I don't want to do it.
3: I don't know if I'm becoming just an old crab or what. Social media, it's just, I will look at it. It's just not what it meant. It's not the same to me as it was a year ago. So as a matter of fact, you know, Scary is in the habit of posting as much as possible. I mean, I don't post every day. I don't feel the need to post every day. It's just not, like, whatever.
10: Right. Scary, if you feel your Instagram story is about to expire and you have nothing up there, do you get, like, all sweaty and stuff?
1: I do get a little crazy. Yeah, the posting of the pictures, and I'm like, eh, but yes, but the story has to go on. Otherwise, what if I, you know, but now it's kind of hard
3: to
1: find
3: content.
1: So
3: if your story is on an Instagram, then your story didn't happen.
1: Right, exactly. But then you run out of content because we're not doing too much. So I'm like, okay, this is me making coffee.
3: Oh, okay. So this is the difference. You look at your Instagram as content for listeners.
1: Right.
3: See, I don't.
10: Okay.
3: And I guess that's where I don't care. I just don't care. Either. I just put content up if it's my dog blowing out his birthday candle. Hi.
9: Right.
10: Here he is.
3: Living life versus... Jeff is on line 23. Let's go see what's going on with Jeff. Hey, Jeff, what's going on with you?
13: Hello, lady.
3: Well, hello, lady. So what's going on with your follows and unfollows, Jeff? What's your deal?
13: Well, I actually had an interaction with Dave Brody on Twitter.
3: Right. Wait, you used both names, Dave Brody. That doesn't sound good.
13: Well, he used to go by Brody in my heart, but it's a lesson to never meet your heroes.
10: Oh, no.
13: You know, I always thought he was a funny guy on the show and everything, so... had an interaction with him on Twitter. I made a joke. I guess he didn't like it, and he got pretty offended. And I had to unfollow him. I said, hey, this is a lesson. Never meet your heroes.
3: Well, okay.
10: Oh, no. Hey,
3: keep in mind, there's some things to keep in mind. I just want you to remember, though, Jeff. You know, it's sometimes in interacting with each other online, we don't truly see what the real intent is, and sometimes we say things in joke and they think it was a serious thing. And I hope that it wasn't. I hope that's what it was. I hope it was just a misunderstanding.
10: Yeah.
3: But I don't know. Well, I'm sorry about that. You know. Here's the thing.
13: It happens.
3: But you see, we all use social media in different ways. Brody uses his social media this is how I feel, and I want you to understand why I feel this way, and if you want to debate about it, I'm open for it, and that's how he uses it, and it's okay, you know. And a lot of people
13: I'd like to officially say, hey, no hard feelings, I still love him.
3: Oh, there you go.
10: There
3: good.
10: You go.
1: That's just not on Twitter.
3: All right, well, thank you, Jeff. Have a good day.
10: Scary, don't help. Don't help.
3: Yeah.
9: Come on, Scary.
10: I mean, really?
9: That wasn't nice.
10: Like...
3: Scary.
1: What?
10: I'm such a turd.
9: Scary's got to get that one last little jab in. Just that one. Just let me get one more.
3: It's like he and Brody, they do that with each other. But look, you know, we all use social media for different reasons. I have friends I've had to block because all they do is bitch and moan about every single thing. That's all they do. There's no positivity. There's nothing. So I just block them because I don't want to. I use it differently. I put pictures of meatloaf up there. You know, it's like, I don't... But who am I to say you're using it for wrong reasons? It's how you choose to use it. Anyway, with that said, so Frankie P, Y100, I love you.

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1: The question is, what weird thing did you have at your wedding? Or what wedding did you go to that totally blew you away because they had something weird? As you know, Alex and I are planning our wedding. And we're going to have a shot donkey.
2: Oh, that's cool.
1: He's this cool donkey, and he wears this. They take very good care of him. There's no harm to the donkey.
2: Right.
1: He wears this like a saddle.
2: Yeah.
1: And it has shot glasses in it. And you take a shot glass, and they pour. He doesn't have it. You know, like alcohol spilling off of him.
2: Right.
1: And so they call him the shot donkey. He's really a shot glass donkey.
2: Yeah.
3: That's cool.
1: So he'll be at our wedding. So if you want a shot, you'll go to the shot donkey, and he'll do a shot.
2: I like that.
1: And he walks around. He's living a great life. You know, he's making a lot of money.
2: Oh, he's a rich shot donkey.
1: He's a rich shot donkey. But I was telling a friend this. He's like, really? That's not, you know, very classy? I'm like, well, okay, then don't come to my wedding.
2: They said that wasn't classy?
1: Well, they thought it was a little, like, is your wedding going to be, like, really informal? I said, yeah. I don't want a formal wedding. We don't want a formal wedding.
3: Yeah.
1: So I remember going to Danielle's wedding. You guys had all sorts of weird crap going on.
3: Yeah, we had a big Frank Sinatra head guy. We had monkeys come out as the husband and wife. Not real monkeys, because I couldn't get a permit for that. But it was people dressed as monkeys. We had my husband's friends dressed in drag, doing like a whole thing. Yeah.
1: So much fun.
3: We had so much fun.
1: And I got Jessica on the line. She sent us a text. Hi, Jessica.
4: Hi, how are you?
1: Doing well. So was this your wedding or a wedding you attended?
4: This was my wedding.
1: Okay, tell everyone what you had at your wedding. Non-traditional wedding. I love this.
4: We got married at a zoo, and we had the cocktail hour at the giraffe enclosure, so everyone got to see giraffes. We had dinner in the big cat exhibit, so all around us were big windows with baby jaguars and different cats.
1: Oh, great. Which zoo was it? What zoo?
4: It was Elmwood Park Zoo in Norristown, Pennsylvania.
1: Wow. Oh. How fun. See,
2: yeah.
1: A wedding should be something other. If you want a traditional wedding, great.
2: Yeah.
1: I'm all happy for you. But if you can, like, kind of screw it up a little bit, have it in a fun place with fun stuff.
2: Fun.
1: I mean, I was looking at a video, Jessica, that Gandhi has on her phone. She was feeding a giraffe at a wedding.
2: Yes, that's my so best cool. friend, Elise, shout out to Elise and Seth. They got married at the zoo, and they got married basically in the giraffe enclosure, and I was the maid of honor. I was gone the whole wedding playing with the giraffes the entire time. They also had a little baby otter, not a baby, but an otter come in, and I was so irate that I couldn't touch it, but I guess otter skin is not good for us to touch and vice versa.
1: Well, good, yeah.
2: Animals everywhere. It was great.
1: So, Jessica, did you have any complaints about having a wedding at the zoo, or was everyone into it?
4: No, everyone said it was such a great time. Like, I told them, wear comfortable shoes, have fun, and, you know, everyone got drunk, and it was a good time.
1: Perfect. Wow. You know, getting drunk around wild animals. Yeah. It's a great idea.
3: So fun.
1: All right, thank you, Jessica. Thanks for listening to us.
4: Thank you.
1: The craziest thing you've seen in a wedding. Someone just sent a text. It's not crazy, but it's a great idea. They had a mashed potato bar.
3: Whoa.
1: And they serve mashed potatoes in martini glasses.
3: That's pretty cool.
2: That sounds great.
3: Probably different toppings.
1: I had a comedian at my wedding during the dinner instead of the cheesy Italian music. And while everyone eats, he was telling jokes.
3: Oh,
1: I love that. We had a queso fountain.
2: Oh. I'd be into that too.
1: Yeah. Wow. Try to unclog one of those.
2: Oh.
1: I love that. Belly dancers. Belly dancers at the wedding.
2: Yeah, that's good.
1: So, you know, we want to do this wedding, but we want nothing to be traditional. There's no first dance. There's no cutting of it. Oh, the wedding planner, Mikey Russo, threw a fit when we said we don't want to cut the cake.
2: No.
1: He's like, what? You have to cut the cake.
2: Uh-huh.
1: It's traditional. I'm like, we don't want to cut a cake.
2: Don't
1: want to cut a cake.
2: It's your wedding.
1: What are the crazy things?
2: I was at a wedding once where the entire Ohio State marching band filled in halfway through the wedding. And we were like, geez, there weren't enough people. Like, you couldn't breathe. It was great.
1: We'll have a few surprises here. So, Carly, you had a theme. You had a themed wedding. Hello. So, what theme was your wedding? It sounds like it could be a great idea. I may steal this from you. Go ahead.
5: We had a pirate-themed wedding.
1: Okay.
5: So we had a big statue of a parrot that was sort of looking over the tables, and it was giving away all of the wedding favors for everybody.
1: And rather than walking down the aisle, did you walk the plank?
5: No, we wanted to.
1: So, I mean, did you ask everyone to come to the wedding dressed as pirates?
5: Well, no, because that would just be way too over the top.
2: That's where she draws the line.
5: But our groomsmen all had swords, and instead of flowers, my bridesmaids were carrying these like really cool lanterns with candles in them.
1: That sounds like fun.
3: Oh, wow, that's cool.
1: No peg legs, nothing?
5: No peg legs.
1: Okay.
5: I had an uncle who said he would wear a peg leg, but thankfully...
1: Huh. Yeah, that's going to the extreme.
3: I love how you had a volunteer, though.
1: Yeah. All right, thank you, Carly. Thank you. See, I'm getting ideas. A pirate-themed wedding.
2: There aren't enough peg legs and eye patches left in the world.
1: I know.
2: Yeah.
1: Hello, Laura.
6: Hi.
1: Hi, Laura. So you went to a wedding, and what did they have that you thought was a little over the top?
6: It was my wedding.
1: Oh, cool.
6: I preface this, I had no idea. We had a very traditional wedding. My brother is actually a Catholic priest and married us, so super Catholic wedding. But my husband is just a jokester, and I had no idea. I was walking around saying hello to people at the dinner hour, and in runs my husband arm in arm with a lady dressed as a banana.
1: Oh!
3: Okay. Oh, wow.
1: A dancing banana at your wedding.
6: Exactly. We had a dancing banana at our wedding, but it did get every single person out of their seats and on the dance.
1: I know. You see, this is why weddings should be fun and festive.
3: I agree.
1: Okay, I'm writing this down. Dancing banana.
6: I would definitely do it.
3: I tell you, though, if a dancing banana comes out from the get-go, you know that wedding's going to be kicking butt.
1: Yeah, I went to a wedding last night. You know what they had? They had a friggin' dancing banana. I love that. Thank you, Laura. I'm writing these ideas. I'm stealing them. You're okay if I steal these ideas? Hi, Vanessa.
7: Hi.
1: Oh, so Vanessa works for a wedding planning company. So you've seen everything. What are some of your favorite things you've seen over the top?
7: So I work at a wedding venue called Gilbertsville Farmhouse. And we offer goat yoga. And a lot of times, so the people that get married at Gilbertsville Farmhouse, you get to experience a whole weekend wedding venue. Like the whole weekend, you get to have all these favorite people. Yeah.
1: So in that wedding, that wedding weekend, you have goat yoga.
7: Yeah, you can have goat yoga. We have a donkey who can be a beer burro, and it'll come around during cocktail hour and give people beers.
1: Yeah, see? Like we have our shot donkey, tequila shot donkey.
7: Yeah, and we have glamping tents. That's really fun. That's original.
3: That's cool.
1: See, that's the thing. Weddings don't need to be traditional, unless you need them to be.
3: Yeah.
1: And I get that.
3: Some people do. Some people like to stick to tradition.
1: We want to do everything opposite of traditional.
3: And a lot of people don't, like you said, they don't even want like the garter belt or the throwing of the bouquet.
1: Yeah, I'm not going to throw my garter belt. Yeah. I got to use those to keep my hose up.
3: Were there any songs that you told them not to play at your wedding? Like, I made sure they did not play the chicken dance.
1: Yeah, when you have weddings at your venue, do people request certain songs they don't want to hear?
7: No, they were open to like any song, really.
1: We've got a list. I got a list. Yeah, I don't want to hear Celebration.
3: No.
1: Celebrate good times. Come on.
3: What about YMCA? A lot of people ban YMCA.
1: Is Don here?
8: No.
9: I ban Dollar Wine.
1: All right, we got to run.
3: I love Dollar Wine.
1: Thank you for listening to us. Have a great day, Vanessa.
7: I'm
1: coming up for goat yoga.
2: I want to do goat
1: yoga. Oh, wait, we found Scary. Okay, this is Scary on the phone with Frog. Froggy, this is going to gross you out. It's going to bring back awful memories. It's when they're on the phone together planning out the day show. Listen to Scary.
10: How do you feel about 5 minutes instead of 5:45?
11: That's fine.
10: How do you feel about making break 1 5 minutes?
11: I need to do my 10 KTs there.
10: Oh, yeah?
11: Yeah.
10: Okay.
11: I need that.
10: I can make break 7. No,
11: I can't shorten break 7. I have 5 minutes of commercials.
10: Let's break 9. Break 9. Let's make 4:45 if you could.
11: Oh, I can do that.
1: So disgusting.
10: Mm-hmm.
8: You know what the best part is?
11: I can do that.
1: What?
8: I'm not even fazed. I don't even say anything. I just keep on going.
1: I know. It's like, what do you say? It's like, can a human being really do that?
0: Don't answer the phone, Elvis Duran. The Elvis Duran phone tap.
1: Danielle, this is a disturbing phone tap.
12: Yes, it is, isn't it?
1: Now, what happens here? What happened?
12: Well, Christina had her boyfriend stolen by Lisa. So I'm calling Christina as Lisa's friend with a little message.
1: Here we go. Danielle, make the call.
13: Hello?
12: Hi, can I talk to Christina, please?
13: Hi, you're talking to Christina. Who's this?
12: Christina, remember I called you a couple weeks ago? This is Melanie, Lisa's friend.
13: Yeah?
12: And I told you that she's going to be done with Georgie very soon, and you can have him back if you want.
13: Come home?
12: Excuse me? What did you say to me?
13: She said I have a new boyfriend for all you know. You keep calling me back because what, you have no wife? It's a Saturday night. How about you go do something with yourself?
12: I'm doing something. I'm telling you that you can have Georgie.
13: You dumb. I want to know how old you are. You're calling my phone. How old are you?
3: 22.
13: You when you got fight with a 16-year-old? Come to my house so I can beat the living at you.
3: You know, you really don't want me to come to your house because you know what? I can kick your ass real quickly.
13: Oh, no, I really do want you to come to my house. I'm going to shove my foot up your.
3: For a young 16-year-old girl, you sure got a potty mouth.
13: I mean, you kiss my ass.
3: I'm not kissing anything, baby. If I see you, it'll be you that's kissing something.
13: You're 22 years old, hanging out with 16-year-olds, so you're pretty pathetic, huh?
3: You know what? I'll just kick the out of you, that's all.
13: How about you bring it? Why do you think Lisa won't bring it?
3: Please, Lisa tried to bring it. She said you're a baby and start to cry.
13: Oh, you want to play? This is the 10th time you dumb bitches call my phone. Never call my phone and wake my ass up. Never call my phone to interrupt my day. And never open your mouth to me again. Simple as that.
3: You're really being nasty.
13: How are you being nice to me? If you want to be nice, don't call me. You honestly call because you have nothing better to do. You want to be a annoying, nosy bitch.
3: You know what? I got to tell you something.
13: What? Spit it out, bitch.
3: You just, excuse me, stop calling me bitch, all right?
13: You're a bitch.
3: Takes one to know one, bitch.
13: I know I'm a bitch. At least I can admit it.
3: I admit it, too. I know I'm a bitch.
13: Then why'd you tell me to stop calling you a bitch if you know you're a bitch?
3: You know what? Go brush your teeth. It's bedtime, sweetie.
13: For the last time, get over it. You're a idiot, and all your friends are idiots.
3: You know, you really need your mouth washed out with soap, young lady.
13: Yeah, you really need a
3: when I come and meet you at the house,
13: I'm going to kick you down the stairs.
3: I'm going to look a lot different. You know why?
13: Why?
3: Because this ain't Melanie. This is Danielle Monaro from Elvis Duran and the Morning Show, and you just got phone tapped. Christina.
13: Yeah.
3: You can thank Christy for the phone tap.
13: I'm going to kill you, Christy.
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1: Now, have you ever just been minding your own business? Maybe you're at dinner or at lunch or in an airport or you're waiting at a doctor's office, whatever, and you hear a conversation going on. And it's definitely a private conversation, but you can't help it. It's right there. You're listening in. So this happened to Froggy at the airport the other day. Right, Frog?
2: Yeah.
1: He heard everything. And rather than getting up and walking away and getting out of their space to give them privacy, it's hard to do that at an airport
3: right.
1: Where you have to sit down and wait. And so he said,
2: "No, man, I found a power outlet. I was trying to charge my phone. I wasn't going to give up that power outlet."
1: Uh-uh. So he listened to the whole thing. Not only did Froggy listen to the whole thing, he started tweeting out the conversation and whether or not he was on her side or his side, whatever.
2: So, yeah, they weren't arguing when they sat down. When they first sat down, there was no problems. She saw something and the argument started, so I heard it from go all the way to the end.
1: Yes. So it's the anatomy of an argument.
3: Okay.
1: So we're going down a road here that's very private for these people. At the same time, they were in a public space.
2: Right.
1: And it wasn't anything, so bad that we shouldn't talk about it, right? Do you want to tell the story, Frog?
2: Yeah, sure.
1: Okay, no problems at all. You were in the airport and you heard a couple talking, and here's what you heard.
2: Yeah, so the gentleman, had just gone to dinner with some friends, and his recent ex just happened to be at the dinner.
3: Oh.
2: At some point, he ended up sitting next to her during the dinner. He did not tell his current girlfriend until she saw it when they were sitting in the airport on social media. He was tagged in a picture from the dinner table, and she saw it.
1: Wow, right there in front of you.
3: Oh.
2: Yes, so she's very upset, and she wants to know why. He says he didn't say anything for two reasons. One, he said absolutely nothing happened, and he says that he knew she would react that way, and that he was trying to save her from getting upset about nothing. That's why he did not tell her about his ex being at the dinner and him sitting next to her.
3: Oh, this is tough.
1: Mm. Mm. Should we take this to the court?
3: Yeah.
4: This is a tough one.
1: I don't know.
2: How is it tough?
1: I think it is tough.
3: Because I can see both sides. I see why she would get upset, but I also see him, maybe if she's a little reactive and he's saying it wasn't a big deal, nothing happened, I didn't see the need to tell you.
4: And the problem is pictures now. The socials stuff pops up, she sees it, and he never explained it in the first place.
3: It looks 10 times worse once it pops up and you get caught.
4: Yeah.
1: Okay, the question is, if pictures weren't taken versus if pictures were taken.
3: Mm-hmm.
1: So the only reason he should have said something is because pictures were taken. Otherwise, he should have kept it quiet.
4: No.
2: Right, exactly.
4: Don't you feel if you're not hiding anything?
2: Right, that's being dirty.
4: No, but if you're not hiding anything, why couldn't you just say, "Hey, listen, just so you know, my ex was there tonight. I just wanted you to know because you might hear about it. Nothing happened, but, it's just a pain in the ass, blah, blah, blah."
1: You know what? That is easy to say.
4: Right. Why can't you say that?
2: Right.
1: Yeah, you're right.
3: But you also know
2: that's
3: sometimes you're dating people who are, overreactive to things. And
4: true.
3: You can say a million times, "Nothing happened. It was nothing." And they might still be upset about it. If it was really nothing, maybe I see a little bit why he didn't tell, but that picture sunk him.
1: Do we know how long they had been separated?
2: No, I did not ask. I was not able to ask any questions to further my investigation.
1: Okay, let's say you go to dinner with a lot of friends and your ex is there. And you know what? There's no harm done in saying hi to them. You know what I'm saying?
3: Yeah.
1: This cold shoulder, unless it was a really bitter divorce or whatever. There's nothing wrong with saying hi. They're a part of your history. They're an old friend, whatever. Okay, do we all agree there's nothing wrong with that?
3: Yeah.
1: It's in a public place.
3: Sure.
1: Everyone can see it. Okay. Now, so if I tell my current, it could stir up some negative vibes, you know?
4: Well, you got to weigh the pros and cons. If that person was to find out on their own, some way, somehow, would it be a worse reaction than you telling them?
1: I can't argue with that. I can't argue against that.
4: Yeah.
1: All right.
2: The worst argument he had was when he said to her, quote, "I didn't tell you because I knew you'd react like this. This is exactly why I don't tell you things, because you react like this." I'm like, that's just a bad argument.
4: So you said you felt he was wrong in this situation.
2: Oh, I think he's 100 million percent wrong.
1: So
2: just be honest.
1: At the end of the day, he didn't do anything wrong. I mean,
2: that we know of.
1: Okay, well, that's a whole different argument.
4: Right, but you didn't hear that part.
1: The only thing that was on the table was the fact that he was in a public place with a lot of friends, and she ended up there, and he didn't want to tell her. It's like, sometimes it's easier if I just ignore it.
4: Right.
1: It's no big deal. We'll move on. I also sort of see that logic a little bit.
3: Yeah.
1: But it didn't play out that way. Hi, Denise.
2: I see it as dishonest.
5: Hey.
1: Hi. What's up?
5: Hey, so my opinion, I would definitely feel betrayed only because, you know, you're supposed to have an open line of communication with your significant other. So
1: true.
5: If you can't feel as though you cannot tell me, just as an FYI, you know, so-and-so is there, can't let you know, then there's no trust. Then maybe you are hiding something.
4: Yeah, I
5: would have felt betrayed. I would have been like, really? Like, you couldn't tell me? I would have felt much better and not found out through social media.
1: Okay. I know, I say social media. It snags you every time. But you know what?
5: I hate the
1: internet.
4: Yeah,
1: I know. Social media can get you every time. All right, listen, thank you, Denise. Thank you very much. A lot of people are weighing in, saying the same thing.
4: Yeah.
1: There's a trust thing.
4: Mm-hmm. Yeah.
3: Of course.
1: I don't know.
4: But would you tell?
1: Yeah. I mean, you know, it depends on the situation. Look, if I'm just walking down the street and I see an ex and we sat there and talked for a second, I moved on. If I don't tell, it's like, well, then it doesn't bring up any weird feelings. But if I do tell, it could. It, you know, it all depends on the person you're dating. Look,
4: yeah.
1: I happen to be with someone who doesn't fly off the handle in a jealous rage. He just right. doesn't. He'd be like, oh, whatever. So I don't mind telling him.
4: Right.
1: But we don't know the history behind this couple.
4: Right.
1: She may, or he, they both may have a history of just getting crazily jealous.
4: Right.
1: And causing a stir, starting a fight. And then, you know, bringing it back for 3 days and bringing it up again. I don't. We don't know what their history is.
4: We don't know.
1: So maybe there is a history of
4: stuff.
3: I know. It's very dependent on the couple.
1: It really is. Hi, Jessica.
6: Hi.
1: Yeah. What's up? What do you think?
6: So I think that if she's in a trusting relationship with her boyfriend and you know they're both trust each other and I mean it's an ex, but it's an ex for a reason. So if she's you know, that upset about it, then obviously she either doesn't trust him or there's more going on that
1: right.
6: we don't know about.
1: Well, she wasn't upset that, it sounds like she wasn't upset that he ran into his ex. She was upset that he didn't say anything to her about
4: right.
1: it.
4: Right. See, it also comes down to if he's hiding something that simple, what else is he not telling me the truth
2: about? That's how my mind works too, Danielle.
4: Yeah.
1: All right. So, so do you kind of see that, Jessica, a little bit? It's like if you go onto social media and you see your boyfriend hanging out with an ex, alarms would go off.
3: That would take me off.
4: Right.
1: And they even took a picture of you. What are you, stupid?
4: And then your friends called you up and go, dude, I can't believe Allison saw Donnie. Like, what? Oh, yeah, exactly. Saw Donnie.
1: So maybe it's better, like, if you see something, say something.
2: Right.
1: Yeah. If you see one of those old-timey bombs and the fuse is like, shh, you should say something to someone.
4: Yeah.
1: If a train's coming, don't walk out in front of it. All right, Jessica, thank you.
6: Thank you.
1: Yeah.
4: Wow.
1: So then you start asking all these sub-questions, like Danielle. Hi, Danielle.
7: Hello.
1: Yeah, and what's your question about this?
7: I want to know why the current girlfriend wasn't at the dinner.
1: Well, no, he's allowed to go have dinner with friends, right?
3: For sure.
8: Of course.
1: I mean, she doesn't have to go to every single dinner he goes to, does he? Does she?
4: No.
1: Or does she?
7: No, but did he know that the ex-girlfriend was going to be there?
1: Well, see,
7: and that's why the new girlfriend didn't come?
2: It didn't sound that way. It sounded like the ex-girlfriend being there was not planned. It sounded that way with what I could hear.
1: See, Danielle, it's not unusual what you're asking. A lot of people like to start asking all the what-if questions.
4: Oh,
1: and you could actually what-if this until the end of time. Like our Danielle does the same thing.
4: I do. I like to know what-ifs about everything.
1: We start asking questions we don't have answers to.
4: Elvis always looks at me and he goes, Danielle, we don't know that.
1: We don't know.
4: You're asking things we don't know.
1: Yeah, I know. I know, but it does.
7: Why did you ask?
1: But Danielle, it does make the suspicious mind come up with follow-up questions.
3: Oh, yeah. Totally.
1: And then there's nothing wrong with that. Look, we have to walk through life being suspicious of things. Otherwise, we'd, you know, be dead.
4: Yeah.
1: You know? So it's okay. Right. Don't hate yourself over it. No, you're great. Danielle, next time I need a private investigator, I'm calling you.
7: Mm-hmm. You should.
4: Yes. We can start our own organization, Danielle and Danielle.
1: D&D. Danielle, thank you for listening. You go have a great day, okay?
7: Thank you. I love you guys so much.
1: Oh, thank you.
9: I tell you what, though, folks, that's bloody nice.
1: Yo!
4: Oh, yeah.
3: Best time of the day.
0: Ooh. Elvis Duran in the Morning Show. That's
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1: Elvis Duran in the morning show.
2: Hey, let's talk about unpopular opinions. I got this off BuzzFeed. Cold weather is better than warm weather. Anyone?
3: No.
4: No.
3: That's a lie.
4: I like cold weather. Yeah, I agree with you.
2: But it's better than warm weather?
4: Yes.
2: For you?
3: What?
2: Yes.
3: Poop.
2: Okay, it's okay. It's okay. It's not the end of the world that he likes cold weather over warm weather. It's okay.
4: It just makes it wrong, but it's okay.
2: Yeah. Shut up, Froggy. 37% of people agree that cold weather is better than warm weather. That means more people like warm weather. Nickelback is actually a pretty good band.
4: Yeah.
2: Anyone?
3: No. Dear God, no.
4: Yes.
3: No, I've had arguments. I've had arguments with my boyfriend about this because lately we've been listening to like old station streaming and he's all about like Nickelback and Smash Mouth and stuff that's just embarrassing. He loves it.
2: Okay. 50%, about 48% actually agree that Nickelback is actually a pretty good band. Okay. The show Friends is overrated. Agree
4: yes.
2: or disagree?
4: Yeah.
3: Agree. Yes. Totally.
5: Disagree.
2: Oh. See, I disagree too. I never was a huge fan of Friends, but I do think if you liked it, you loved it. Only 37% believe it was overrated. Here's one that I've changed my tune on. Tomatoes are bad and ruin sandwiches.
3: Oh, no, I think they're bad.
6: I agree.
3: They wet the sandwich.
6: Yeah.
3: It's yucky.
6: It's soggy and a sandwich. Weird consistency.
3: Yeah.
2: I used to detest raw tomato. And now the other day I ate an entire tomato in a day. I just snacked on a tomato. I don't know where it came from. Is it an old
3: salt
2: thing?
3: On it? Have you ever put a little salt on it and snacked on it? That's delicious. Yeah.
2: I've found that a slice of tomato on my hamburger makes it very juicy. 35% believe that tomatoes are bad and ruin sandwiches, which is low. Here's one I don't understand. Maybe you can enlighten me. Putting a period at the end of a text makes it seem more aggressive.
6: Yes.
4: No.
6: I think so.
2: It
6: seems more deliberate because you have to kind of go out of your way. If it's the only sentence that you're sending, you sort of have to punctuate it or hit the space bar twice. So it's a deliberate thing that seems very final, like a pert sentence.
2: Right. What about you, Scary?
5: I see an exclamation point as more aggressive. Like when you do exclamation point, I think period is just, it's period. Fine.
3: I see when I write F-U is very aggressive.
2: It is. Well, here's the thing. You may be surprised. 51% of people agree that putting a period at the end of a sentence, a text sentence, is aggressive. I didn't know that many people had a problem with it.
3: Wow. Huh. Yeah.
2: Orange juice is better with pulp.
4: Yes.
3: Oh, yes.
6: No way. No way. Pulpless.
2: You don't like your pulp?
6: I hate the pulp. It makes me feel weird. Like, what is that? It shouldn't be in my mouth.
2: Make you feel... How does it make you feel, your mouth feel weird?
3: Yeah. Well, wait. Can we ask the same about peanut butter? Crunchy or smooth? See, I can't stand crunchy. Yeah.
4: Yeah, I don't crunchy like that to crunchy. Me,
3: it's like ants in my mouth or bugs in my mouth.
2: Yeah, it takes too long to get rid of those peanuts. But anyway, orange juice is better with pulp. Only 41% agree. So more people don't like the pulp. Making the bed is a pointless chore.
6: No.
3: No.
6: I think it's important. I think when you make your bed in the morning, it sort of just sets the rest of the day up for success. You've already done something. And then when you come home, it looks good. You feel better. The air is circulating in your house. Make your bed.
3: 100%. I'm with
2: you. So you're saying, look at him over there, that unsuccessful schlub. Obviously, he doesn't make his bed.
6: Yes, my assumption.
2: Okay.
6: Yes. Okay. That guy doesn't make his bed.
2: Now here's an interesting one. The letter Q isn't necessary and should be removed from the alphabet.
6: Yes.
2: Why?
3: Really?
6: It can be replaced with a KW, which makes letters look cooler anyway, and it should just be that way. The Q's weird. I don't like it in cursive.
2: I got to say, see, being a gay guy, I like the Q. It would look weird if it was LGBTKW. Only 23% agree that the Q is not necessary. And finally,
7: you can't sing the alphabet song without the Q. It just sounds wrong. It's just not cool. Not fun.
2: It's D-U-V-W-N-I-Q-K-W-R-S-V.
6: Yeah.
2: Jennifer sent us a text. Let's go talk to her on 24, Scary. Hey, Jennifer, unpopular opinion. What do you have?
8: I hate the smell of fresh cut grass.
6: What? Love that smell.
2: You know what? I like the smell, but I know it's going to produce a sneeze. Is it because of allergies, or you just don't like the smell? Is it smell too grassy?
8: Yeah, I don't know why. It just is disgusting to me. And people always talk about, oh, I love the smell of fresh cut grass, and well.
2: They used to have candles called fresh cut grass. But yeah, the problem isn't the fact that you don't like fresh cut grass. The problem is the way people respond, just like Gandhi just did. She was like, what? You don't like fresh cut grass? Well, Gandhi.
6: It smells like childhood. How can you hate that?
7: Yeah. Hey, what about pool toys?
2: Love the plastic. But back, hold on, Jennifer, what is it about fresh cut grass that makes you sick or you don't like it?
8: I don't know. It just has a terrible smell. I just don't know why. I don't even know what's appealing about it. I just hate in the summertime when you see somebody mowing and it's the smell and.
7: Wow.
2: Okay.
6: Yeah.
2: We're going. You can love it. You can hate it. One man's fresh cut grass is another man's smells like ass. Hey, all right, Jennifer. I love you. Thank you for listening. Have a beautiful day.
8: Thank you.
2: Cool. The plastic smell from pool toys I love, but they say that if you sniff enough of it, your brain will rot. Is this true?
7: Really?
2: Or?
6: Yeah, that sounds about right. Smell.
7: Oh, you're saying
2: like new car smell. You love that new car smell when you get in there. They said if your car always smelled like that, eventually your brain's going to turn to mush.
7: Why does that smell go away? Like why doesn't it always smell like that? Like I don't understand.
2: Well, because it's like, you know, when you fart, it smells for a minute, then it goes away. It smells dissipate. They do.
7: But that's different.
9: That was a great explanation.
2: I mean, it's actually, now correct me if I'm wrong. Straight Nate, you're the smart one.
10: Yeah.
2: Smells are actually particles in the air that you're smelling, and eventually they dissipate. That's why the smell goes away. That's why sharticles go away.
10: Yeah, you're right. You're right.
7: Thanks, Nate.
2: Okay, you can go back to your calls.
10: Okay, bye.
7: That's great, Nate.
2: Look at all the people texting in. Unpopular opinion. Oreos do not taste good.
9: What?
7: Oh, wow.
2: Unpopular opinion. Let me get through these. Morning sex is not that good. You have bad breath, no deodorant. You have to pee the whole time.
7: What?
2: Unpopular opinion. Pumpkin spice lattes are gross.
6: Yeah.
2: Oh. I hate the letter Q. It's simply an O with a kickstand. Unpopular opinion. Birthday cake and ice cream should not mix. Love the smell of gas. Popular opinion. Yes. Unpopular opinion. Pennies are useless. I agree. Are we done with pennies? No offense to one of the greatest presidents ever. But he's still on a $5 bill. Lincoln has his place. Yeah. He's good. Unpopular opinion. The Backstreet Boys are better.
9: Very true.
2: There you have it. Line 23. Is Israel. Hello, Israel. Welcome to the show. What's your unpopular opinion?
11: Hi, good morning, guys. Hello, lady.
2: Well, hello. What's going on with you?
11: I like pineapple on my pizza.
7: Me too.
11: Good. Nobody likes it. Pineapple ham, pineapple pepperoni, pineapple.
2: They're at its anal cavity and it's going lick.
6: And that's what Froggy would like to listen to.
9: Correct.
2: It's a visual. Hey, Danielle, this texter, mayonnaise is nasty, should never be made again.
7: Thank you. I agree.
2: Avocados taste like dirt. All unpopular opinions. Oh, Tom Brady is overrated. Sorry, Froggy, this person says.
9: Not true.

0: You like that smell?
1: Oh, yeah. I love that smell.
0: Now, here's one I sort of agree with. Sometimes talking on the phone is better than texting. You know, don't you ever get into a text conversation? You're like, screw it. And you just call them and go, look, this is easier. Yes. Let's just talk this.
1: Yep. Time. Yeah.
0: There you have it. Unpopular.
2: And the person you've been texting with for 10 minutes doesn't answer the phone. You're like, look, jackass, I know you got the phone in your hand. Just answer it.
0: Finally, line 24 is Jamie. Hi, Jamie. What's going on?
3: Hi. Not much. Just driving to work.
0: Now, Jamie, what's your unpopular opinion?
3: French fries are totally overrated. I don't get it.
0: French fries? You don't like them? What is it you don't care for about French fries?
3: I think maybe it's just the fried part of it. I don't know. Every time everyone offers me a French fry, and then I'm like, I don't really like those. They freak out.
1: Wow. That's it.
0: It's how people react to the fact you don't like French fries. It's like, okay, yeah. You don't like French fries. That's more for us.
3: I don't like them. Yeah. They're like, how can you not like French fries? They're the best. I don't get it.
0: Jamie, you're safe with us. No problem. And have a great drive and have a great day at work, okay?
3: Thank you.
4: Oh, no. We got to go.
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1: Poor Gandhi dealing with her mom. Look, you have a lovely mother. You have a lovely family. But at some point in a parent's life, they should just give up trying to do anything technical.
2: So
1: what was her weird question to you? I laughed when I heard the question.
2: She texted me the other day and asked if she had a YouTube, which made me immediately think she thought it was a tube, like an actual tube somewhere in the home, and wanted to know if it was available. So I got so stressed out because there's nothing that makes me hate myself more than trying to help my parents with technology.
1: Do you hate that part, or do you hate how you get mad at them?
2: Yeah.
1: The whole thing is a frustrating
2: thing. No, I hate myself for it because I get so angry because they don't know anything about technology. You know, like nothing. My mom, a text is an email, is a message. It's all the same thing. So she'll tell me somebody emailed her with whatever, you know, she can't forward it. It's just, it is a daunting task to try and walk them through something, and I'm not there. So here I am thinking, Jesus, what is it that she's trying to do? Is she trying to get YouTube on the TV? That's going to send me into a spiral. Is she trying to open up a YouTube account? Going to send me into a spiral. So I was trying to think about all of the ways that I could help her without becoming the ugly person that I don't like when I try to. And I think the answer is, I ponder off on one of her friends.
1: Yeah, better idea.
2: Yeah. Said, you know, she's
1: somebody
2: really
1: who has
2: good.
1: Patience.
2: Yes. Yeah. And who's there in person. Because I'll try to FaceTime her to help her, you know, logging into Netflix. I mean, that is like the bane of my existence. And it's the same thing every time. I wrote them directions. She can't do it. So she'll FaceTime me and then hold the camera on herself the whole time. And I'm like, no, you need to show me what I'm looking at. Flip the camera and then flip the phone and it's still on her.
1: I'm getting frustrated just hearing this. Exactly. Yeah, Frog, what's your suggestion?
3: I don't have one. Don't even start with two-factor authentication.
2: Oh, no.
3: The other day, I was trying to help my parents log in for something. And I'm like, okay, I don't want it on my cell phone. I'm like, no. I know you don't want it on your cell phone, but it needs the two-factor. I don't use it on my cell phone. I know you don't. Just put the damn phone number in. They're going to text you a code. But I don't want it. I'm like, oh, my. I'm just, forget it. Never mind. Right. I won't use it. Just turn it
1: off. I can't
3: off.
1: Imagine. Hey, Froggy. Yeah, Mom, what's going on? So I have 9 pictures in front of me. I have to put my finger on the ones that have a sailboat in them.
3: Yeah.
2: Oh, no.
1: Exactly. How many times have you done that? You know, we want to find out that you are who you are. You're a real person.
2: Oh.
1: And so, okay, click all the pictures that have a crosswalk in them.
2: Yes.
1: And you do. And you check your work. It's accurate. And they go, no.
2: Oh, the CAPTCHA is, makes me a horrible person.
4: Well, what about those letters?
5: Like, I can't read the letters.
4: Yeah.
5: Can you help me out with these?
4: I'm like, Mom. But I can't read the letters.
5: But the G looks like an O and the P looks like, I'm like, Mom, just figure it out.
4: She's so cute.
2: But this is why I hate myself for it, though, because my mom taught me how to use a fork. She didn't give me crap about it. I didn't know how to do it. She taught me everything. So
1: she had patience.
2: Yes, she had patience, and I'm trying to have the same patience with them. It's just very difficult. So then I get mad at myself, and then I say, I quit. I can't do this. You have to find another person to help you.
4: Wait till she wants an OnlyFans page.
2: I would absolutely help with that.
1: No, don't let that happen. Here's the thing. You know, I'm sitting here right now with, you know, both of my parents, God rest their soul. And I remember even when they were alive trying to explain to them how to get online to listen to our show. Mm-hmm. And I always made it a little more difficult so they couldn't, because I didn't want them to hear this, right?
2: Yeah.
1: for various reasons.
2: Totally.
1: And anyway, but yeah, you know what? At least your parents are still there. Go ahead.
2: Yeah.
1: Get a little frustrated with them.
3: Okay, it's good. Okay. I'm going to have my mom call you next time. She can't
1: No.
3: Call Elvis. He's been looking forward to helping somebody.
1: No need to do that.
0: Don't answer the phone, Elvis Duran. The Elvis Duran phone tap.
1: About to get into another phone tap. This poor lady, I don't know how we're doing with her. Grandma Irene. We phone tapped her twice in 2 weeks. She fell for it. And now, what happened?
6: Yes, all right. So Tracy wants to phone tap her lovely grandma, Irene, for the third time. So she knew she would be able to get her because Tracy's been trying to hook grandma up with other senior citizens that are single, just like her.
1: Right.
6: So I start the call to Grandma Irene as, you know, a guy looking for love as well.
1: All right, let's see what happens. The third time you guys have phone tapped Grandma Irene. Let's listen in.
7: Hello?
6: Oh, hey, Irene. My name's Fulton. I met your granddaughter, Tracy, over at the supermarket a few days ago.
7: Okay.
6: I think I would love to set up something where you and I can get together and see if, you know, we hit it off. I saw your picture, and I think you are beautiful.
7: I think you got the wrong number.
8: No. Irene, listen. I am 22 years old.
7: What?
8: I go.
7: You say 22? Did I hear you right?
8: Yeah.
7: 22?
8: Yes, 22 years old, soon to be 23 within the next 2 months. But I don't know if you know what a GILF is, but I am totally thinking you're a GILF right now, so.
7: What does that mean?
8: No, don't worry about that. I think you and I should go out on a lovely date. Could start off at the park. I'll get a nice loaf of bread, and we could feed the birds. You know, go out for some dinner. I heard you love pasta. You know,
7: who told you I love pasta?
8: Your granddaughter did, of course. We had a long conversation. I know more about you probably than you even know.
7: What do you mean you know more about me then?
8: I know that you love to pick daisies on a Tuesday, as do I, and I would love to make love to you in those daisies one day.
7: The hell's wrong with you?
8: Well, nothing. I am...
7: Do you know how old I am?
8: Yes, I do, and I think that's what is attracting me more to you the
7: more
8: we talk.
7: Why don't you date girls your own age? Why do you want older women for?
8: Why? Because...
7: What's wrong with you?
8: I've heard you used to be a pinup model, and I think that is totally attractive.
7: Get yourself a therapist instead of an old girlfriend.
8: Listen, I heard you love Dr. Oz, and Dr. Oz says that you need sex in your life to keep on living, so I think... Why not?
7: Dr. Oz has a wife that's the same age that he is.
8: Okay, well, maybe, you know, you and I could break the barrier of that. I think you and I could be a trend-setting couple. We could do great things.
7: Listen, you little pervert, I don't want you calling me anymore.
8: I
7: don't want to meet you. I don't want to hear about your sick ideas. And hopefully you go find yourself a psychologist because you need help. Really need help.
8: I just baked a lovely cheesecake because I know that's your favorite. And I think you would love to know the fact that I have 2 tickets to go see Dr. Oz.
7: No, I'm not going to Dr. Oz. I'm not going to Dr. Oz. Leave me alone. Just stay away from me. I'm not some kind of whore that you can buy off with some Dr. Oz tickets and a cheesecake.
8: I think if you get to experience the tickler from me, I think you would change your mind.
7: What the hell is that?
9: Hey, Grandma?
7: Casey, what are you doing on the phone? Casey, are you with that pervert right now? Get away from him. Run.
9: I wouldn't say that I'm with him right now.
8: No, Irene, she's not with me.
7: Good, because you're a pervert. I wouldn't want her anywhere near you.
8: Now's a good time to tell you you've been phone tapped yet again.
9: No. Hi, Grandma.
7: Crazy.
9: Oh, my God.
7: Aren't you
9: got
7: anything better to do than keep doing this to me?
9: You seem to change your mind a little bit when you brought up those Dr. Oz tickets, Grandma. I don't know.
7: I didn't know.
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1: Sometimes being alone is awesome. Sometimes being lonely is not awesome. And you know what? A lot of psychologists are saying there is a big difference between being alone and being lonely. Correct?
2: Yeah, absolutely.
1: So, I mean, you could call it with the introvert versus the extrovert. You could call it the, whatever you want to call it. So, Gandhi and I were talking about this article that came out not too long ago. The headline is Psychologist Reveals Three Major Benefits of Being Alone, Despite the Stigma. But, you know, we do know there is a loneliness epidemic going on in the world. As a matter of fact, some therapists are actually prescribing socializing to their patients. Like, this is what you need to do. Wow. Get out and socialize. But being alone, a solitude, being alone, being having solitude time with yourself, it's a great thing. Mm-hmm. Do you guys like it? Danielle, do you ever get time where you just have peace and quiet, just you?
2: Yeah, a lot of time. I mean, if I'm not going for my walk with my friend Lisa, then I'm usually by myself, and that's when I have like me time to just kind of take a deep breath and unwind.
1: And you need it.
2: Of course, everybody needs it. Everybody needs it, of course.
1: What about you, Gandhi?
3: Oh, I love it. I never lived alone until I moved to Boston. I had always been with my sister or family or boyfriend or friend, and I was really afraid, what is this going to be like? I don't know if I could ever go back to living with someone else. Mm. I love it so much.
1: Yeah, and it's pandemic actually switched a lot of us into that lane where I spend, like today, for instance, I have to work out, and that's it. I have the day to myself.
2: Nice.
1: And even though my text messages are going to be bulging, and people need this and need that, and well, and I'm going to just tell everyone just to F off.
3: Yes. Good.
1: Not in a mean way, but I need some time to myself way. And I'm okay with that. Hey, so you have Emily here on line 18. Lived alone for 3 years. The best decision of your life was to move out of your parents' house at 26. You got a studio apartment, moved in, but you just moved in with your boyfriend after 3 years of solitude. How are you feeling about this transition, Emily?
4: I love it, honestly. I always said that I would be way too paranoid to live alone. I watched way too many like scary shows and read too many scary books.
1: Right.
4: So it was definitely a learning experience, but it was incredible. I was very lucky to have built up a good amount of savings by living with my parents for so long so that I could afford to live alone, because it is incredibly expensive to do so.
2: Yeah.
4: But I wouldn't change it for the world. It gives you so much growth.
1: It really does. You know, in this article, they say, look, there's also this, the culture's deficit view of solitude is a thing where a lot of people say, well, you're living alone, oh, poor thing. What's wrong with you? Well, it's this type of thinking, people desiring to be alone, people think it's unnatural for us to want to be alone and unhealthy.
2: Mm.
1: And you may have some friends who you do know for a fact they need to be socializing with some people, but I don't know. So when you were alone, what do you miss most about being alone and living alone?
4: Honestly, just being able to do whatever I want, whenever I want. I didn't have to, I don't want to say answer to anyone, but I didn't really have to explain anything.
2: Yes.
1: Exactly. You can connect with you. You connect with how you feel about things, right? And your emotions and creativity, it goes on to say in this article. If you are constantly hearing static from someone else and what they need for you to do for them in the relationship and in the household and this and that, then you really don't have any time to spend and recharge for yourself, right?
4: Absolutely. I think independence is incredibly important for people. And unfortunately, these days, a lot of people don't get it or they're too scared of it. And that's how I was. So it kind of pushed me out of my comfort zone and forced me to learn a lot more about myself.
2: I think some people are scared about being alone with their thoughts as well. Like, you know what I mean?
1: Right.
2: Like, if you're with other people, you don't have to just be by yourself and think about things. Like, if you're with other people, you're distracted all the time, you know?
1: But as nervous as you are about being with your thoughts, I mean, those are the thoughts you should probably be listening to.
3: Yeah. One of the benefits that the article talked about was how important it is for your self-regulation as far as living alone, because typically when you are with other people, there are so many distractions to take you out of whatever that thing is that you're feeling. But a lot of times we really need to sit with that thing that we're feeling to get past it, to analyze it, to see how can I learn from this.
2: Yeah.
3: And when you're by yourself, they claim people are much better at regulating emotion when you live alone.
1: Wow, look at all the texts that are coming through. So many people are responding to this, Emily. Listen to this. This person says, alone for 17 years. Love it. Wow. Never feel lonely. It's a foreign concept to me.
3: Yeah.
1: After retiring from the military, I lost all those people around me, and I suffer from loneliness daily, this person says. So, again, being alone and being lonely are two different things, you know, and you have to sift it out and recognize which is which. And listen, Emily, you're now rolling into this relationship with your boyfriend, living together. Are you going to try to find ways to still be alone?
4: Oh, absolutely. We have certain nights out of the week where we just do our own thing. He's off with his friends, I'm off with mine, or I'm all alone at home, or he's alone at home. And so we definitely still make time for ourselves.
1: Right. You know, a lot of people are texting in about how they miss being in relationships, therefore they're lonely. There's got to be a great way to be in a relationship and getting everything you need, all the benefits from the relationship, but still you have your time alone. And that's, I guess that's the challenge a lot of people face. Hey, listen, thank you for listening to us, Emily, and best of luck with your, with your future of being alone with a boyfriend. Sounds good to me.
4: Thank you, guys.
1: Take care. Interesting call on line 19. Jay up in Syracuse lived alone for 2 years after his divorce. Now you're getting back into the relationship role again. You're kind of finding it hard not to have your space anymore, right?
5: Yeah. Good morning, guys. You know what it is, after living with somebody for 12 years and then going to your own space, you can become selfish. And it's sad to say that, but it really... It's so nice because you're your own person again. There's no stresses of anything else. And now turning it around and starting to get into a relationship and kind of living with somebody part-time, you find yourself kind of wanting that alone time a little bit to come home and drop your clothes and plop on the couch for a few hours and not have any stress.
3: Hell yeah.
1: Wow. Drop and plop. You miss it.
5: Yeah.
2: Yeah, you don't have to share.
5: It is something.
2: If you want to watch The Bachelor and she wants to watch something else, or you know what I mean, then, you know, there's no argument, because, you know, when you're by yourself, you can get to watch any damn thing you choose, right?
3: So here, I have a question about that then. For everybody that's in a relationship and lives in the same home, if you want to watch The Bachelor and he wants to watch golf, why can't you just go in your room and watch The Bachelor while he watches golf?
2: Well, not everyone has two TVs, but for the people that do...
3: Everyone has a phone now.
2: I guess you can. I guess you can, but it's like, I don't know. I think it's just like the argument. It's just nice to have the argument.
3: Oh, sounds glorious.
2: Yeah. I'm very lucky in my house because we agree on most television, which is great. But there's a lot of people I know that don't want to watch sports, like you said, and the other does. Yeah. I don't know. They figure it out, I guess.
3: Yeah. See, like, I have no problem if you know, Brandon is visiting and he wants to watch something that I don't.
2: Yeah.
3: I'm like, please watch it. I'm not going to watch this. And I'm not upset at you at all for watching it. But I don't really want to watch
2: that. But I think also, you know what? If you're not together all day, right, and you only have this little piece of time that you are together, like, I know at the end of the day, Sheldon and I have a little piece of time, and, like, I want to have a glass of wine and watch TV together. If that is separation, then what time are you spending together? Because he's watching that and you're watching that. So maybe I have to compromise every now and then and watch something?
3: So, unpopular opinion, I'm going to say this. I don't enjoy quality time as watching TV. I like to do something with someone, like, let's go for a walk, let's go out to eat, let's cook, let's do whatever. But I like with Jay, I feel like there is a healthy compromise in there with what you're doing. And I think that you shouldn't do something that then makes you resentful of the other person because you feel like you're giving up. I know you're feeling like maybe I'm being a little selfish because I don't want to do these things, but isn't there a balance in there somewhere?
5: Well, I think it's like work-life balance. It's the same with a relationship. I think you need to have a good balance of your own time and a good balance of time spent together, actual time spent together, not just hanging out. I think doing things and actually building a relationship is another thing.
3: Wow. Sure.
5: But yeah, so it is an adjustment.
1: The 12-year relationship you had before your divorce, obviously not based on these rules of living. So now, you know, that's the whole point of going from one relationship to another. You learn from the one that didn't work, and now you're applying what you learned to this one. And obviously, I'm making assumptions here. I shouldn't. Obviously, you didn't have quality time for yourself in your last relationship. And, you know, being alone isn't always about physically being with someone. It's also not having them in your head all day long. You know, like, for instance, you know, Alex and I don't live with each other 5 days a week or 7 days a week, but there are days where, you know, I've got to get this done for him, or I got to plan this trip for the two of us, or this and that. He's still in my head, therefore I'm not alone. Does that make sense?
2: Yeah.
1: I don't know.
5: Right.
1: But like for Scary, for instance, yeah. You and Robin have the same sort of the same relationship I have with Alex.
6: We do. And I think
1: you only have like three days a week here with each other. That's
6: pretty
1: it.
6: Much, sometimes less. But I got to say, I do love living alone because I'm making my spontaneous decisions with my friends. If I can pick up and go whenever I want, I don't have to sacrifice. We don't get into fights, which has kept the relationship alive all these years. I think that's what contributes to the longevity of the relationship. The fact that absence makes the heart grow fonder, and we're not in each other's faces constantly.
2: I also think if you live with somebody and you're always with them and you do need your time, the other person shouldn't get angry at
3: you.
2: No. Because everybody needs their time. Everybody needs like to take a step back and take a breath. So it's not that they don't want to be with you all the time and spend time with you. It's that, you know, they need their time. Like, you should take your time, you know?
6: In a perfect world.
3: Yes.
1: Like, Gandhi, you and Brandon.
3: Yes.
1: I mean, this is a long-distance relationship.
3: Yes.
1: So it's the best of both worlds. If that's what's right for you guys.
3: Absolutely. I enjoy it. I like space. I enjoy the time that we're together because to me, it feels like we're more intentional about the things that we do because it is a limited time together. But also, if there's something that he wants to do when I'm there, I have no problem with him doing that thing. I think a big part of the downfall in relationships is people being way too codependent and having to do everything together. So if he wants to go out with his boys and, like, you know, smoke a joint and do whatever they want to do, I'm happy for him to do that. I don't want to do that, but I'm not resentful at all that he wants to go do it.
1: There you go. Well, look, all the best to you, Jay. And, you know, what you called as being selfish is probably not that bad of a thing.
3: Yeah.
1: So roll with it. And it may be the best thing for both of you in this relationship. So, you know, roll with it. Do what your gut and your brain tell you to do. You 12 years married, you learned how to go find the life you're happy with. So go find that. You deserve it. And thanks for listening to us.
5: Thanks. Yep.
1: Take it easy. There you go.
3: At least he's thinking about it.
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19: You know what? It's kind of interesting. I was having a conversation with some friends. As you know me, I have a lot of conversations. Living in the city versus living in the country. So wherever you are right now listening, you're in one or the other, right? I happen to do both. And I find that my age is younger in the city than it is in the country. Does that make sense?
20: Yeah. Absolutely.
21: Yeah. Yeah.
19: Like out here, I'm an old guy. In the city, I'm 22.
20: Yes.
19: But there are these pros and cons of living in the country.
21: Have you guys ever? In the country, I miss it.
19: Yeah, you know what? It's great, but I miss the city too. So for those of you who live in the city, like, well, everyone on this show except for me, the pros living in the country, there's peace of mind. Everyone agrees how nice and quiet it is. No hustle, no bustle. You can take a deep breath and not worry about someone slitting your throat, you know. On top of that, it feels safe out in the country. You have privacy. Fewer people equals fewer neighbors. Less conflict. People leave you alone. I love that. And all the land out there. I mean, you can drive for a mile maybe or two, depending on where you live, or maybe more, and just see nothing but the way it looked 200 years ago. Mm-hmm. It's kind of cool. Mm-hmm. The cons for living in the country, we need more restaurants. There's less diversity with, you know, places to go out, hang out, bars, cool social spots. Work is limited. If you need to be, you know, if you're working remote like I do from time to time, that's good. But if you're out in the country making a living, there's less jobs. Also, you're sort of cut off from society. High-speed internet is really the way to go when you live in the country. If you have no Wi-Fi, you're not connected, which is good. Yeah. Scary says he would never survive in the country at all.
22: No way. No. Because it gets so quiet at night, and then you got to travel for miles for any nightlife. Or I like to eat dinner late, so I can't have dinner past like 9:30, 10 o'clock. I'm like, what are you guys closing for?
19: Because no one's there. That's why.
21: Right.
22: Oh, man.
20: I always feel like the country is a little more dangerous because no one can hear your screams. Like in my building, you'll hear me screaming.
19: I know, but there's less things to make you scream out here. It's so true. And I don't know. I remember when I used to live in the heart of Greenwich Village, right? And I remember when I lived at 4th Street. I lived right by the basketball courts on 4th Street and 6th Avenue, mm-hmm. right? Whatever avenue that is, I think it's 6th. And I remember going out to get into my car, because even though I worked in Jersey City, I still had to drive the reverse commute from the city out. There was still the chalk outline from the body they had picked up the night before.
20: My goodness.
19: Remember that?
20: Yep.
19: Oh
20: my God.
19: So I decided to move to the country.
20: Yeah.
19: And I remember the first night I lived in the house out in the country, it was the most quiet, frightening night of my life. The quiet was deafening. It was so loud.
20: Wow.
19: But
20: I love
19: great.
20: It, though. I love if you can put the window down a little and you hear, like, my mom lived right by a brook, so you would hear the water, and then you would hear the crickets and
19: right.
20: I think it's the most peaceful sound.
19: It is, but in the city, if you open your window and hear, you hear water, it's some homeless guy peeing on the building.
20: Yes. Right. Sirens. Flood.
19: Sirens. The sounds of the city. Yeah, Frog.
21: I remember as a little boy, I was staying at my grandmom and granddaddy's house one night. And they lived by an old country road that had a railroad track on it. And there was a hump on the railroad track. Like, you had to go over it. The car, one night, I was sleeping in the bed, window cracked. I heard this unbelievable screech and then a crash. We went outside. It was in the middle of the night. The car had hit the railroad track, taken flight, and gone. It was in the trees. The car was up in the trees.
19: Oh, my God.
20: Whoa.
21: It took a long time for people to come. We're the ones that my granddaddy was the one that called 911 because nobody else was out there. There was nobody. They lived in the middle of nowhere, nobody for miles. But that's the way living in the country is.
19: That's the way it is.
20: It's so cute. Sometimes, he says granddaddy.
19: Granddaddy.
21: My granddaddy.
19: Granddaddy and meemaw. That's what we call him in the country.
21: My
19: so
21: here's house.
19: So this is where this is going. My Elvis Duran morning show challenge for everyone listening. If you're a country person, go spend the weekend in a big bustling city just to get the energy. And vice versa. If you're a city person, try to find a weekend in the middle of nowhere and just go. See if you can handle the silence. It really is relaxing, but going to the city really does charge you up. It really does. So let me ask you, Danielle, are you a city girl or a country girl?
20: I love the city. The city is what I love it. But vacationing, I like to take a couple days out and, like, you know,
2: decompress in the country.
19: Gandhi, city girl or country girl?
20: Same. City for my life, country for vacation.
19: Yeah, scary city girl.
3: Oh,
19: Nate.
3: I believe it or not, I'm a country boy.
20: Yeah, I can see that. I believe it.
19: Yeah, Froggy?
21: Yeah, I grew up in the country. I miss it. I do.
19: It is nice. Mm. Well, there you go. Producer Sam, are you a city girl or a country girl?
18: I'm an introverted extrovert, so I like living in the city because I get to watch other people be social all day, and that charges my battery.
19: Why is your interest so complicated?
18: I know, right? It matches my hair.
19: But I get it. I get it. I get it. We have someone on the phone. Yeah, Nate, who's that? Nate, who's that? Who that?
3: We got Jen on line 19. So talk to Jen. She lives in the country. She says there's all sorts of crazy sounds out there.
19: Yeah, you do have crazy sounds in the country. Mm-hmm. The sounds that Gandhi would love, by the way. Hi, Jen.
23: Hi.
19: You know, one of the crazy sounds in the country that I can't stand is when the city folk are driving through. Other than that. Yeah, Jen, what kind of crazy sounds are you talking about that the city people may not understand?
23: Well, shortly after we moved out to the country, we were out in the middle of our house at night, and we hear this sound like a woman being murdered in our front yard.
19: Yep.
23: It is this woman screaming, bloody murder, and I am terrified. We are out in the middle of the woods. I don't know what's going on. And that is a fox when it's mad.
20: What?
23: This mama fox is looking for food for its babies.
19: Yeah.
23: They scream like they are being killed.
19: They do. Wow. Here's the thing about foxes. Foxes have hundreds of different sounds they can make. And we hear them all the time, too. We also have coyotes. They're kind of fun as well.
23: We have coyotes. And right now, we have the mating season for the frogs is starting. So all night, all you hear is the chirping of the frogs the frogs are trying to get it.
19: Right.
23: They're calling their girls.
19: See, we have a lot of things that scream in the country. You have foxes that can scream. You have tree frogs that sound like they're screaming. Mm-hmm. And you have wild turkeys that sound like they're screaming. It sounds like a weekend at Nate's house. It's women screaming. It's true.
23: And we also have a whippoorwill, which is this bird that sits outside my window, and it sings in the middle of the night. And it goes like, whippoorwill, whippoorwill, whippoorwill, all night long.
20: Is that the official name of it, or is that the name you
3: That's
20: gave it?
3: It?
23: Yes.
3: The
23: no,
3: that
23: it's is called... Call the whippoorwill, yes.
21: Yeah.
20: What's it look like?
24: Invite it inside.
19: No, do not invite
23: that
19: inside.
23: I don't know what it looks like. No,
19: oh
23: we don't invite that inside.
19: Yeah, we have all sorts of critters out here, but it's cool. It's kind of neat.
23: Yeah,
19: but with that said, there's also bobcats, and you let the dogs out, and you're like, okay, is this the last time I'm going to see my schnauzers? Keep an eye on them. Hey, Jen, thanks for listening to us. Enjoy your time in the country, okay?
23: All right, thank you, Elvis.
19: There you go.
20: I think we should play that song. Gonna move out to the country. Gonna eat a lot of peaches.
19: No.
20: Guys, we need to develop my app, Shazam for Animal Sounds. Will it kill me? Because then we would find out all of these things. And you wouldn't have to worry about, is it a lady screaming because she's dying? Or is it a fox?
19: So the app works. You push the Shazam button and it hears the noise. And then it says run or relax.
20: Absolutely.
19: Okay. I gotcha.
20: Who chooses to get up at this?
3: I know.
25: Early morning.
20: Full blast.
25: Yeah.
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1: A friend of mine is dating someone who's a friend. They're sort of living a very secret double life. They were out having brunch. Someone walked up and said, "I love you. I watch you all the time. May I have your autograph?" And she looked flustered and then signed it, walked away. And he's like, "Well, what's that all about?"
2: OnlyFans.
3: Oh, yeah.
4: Oh, damn.
2: Wow. Yes.
1: Huge. I mean, obviously doing very well. He always kind of wondered how she could afford all these vacations because apparently she's in a job that doesn't pay a lot. Oh. But OnlyFans is paying the bills.
2: Damn.
1: But a fan walked up during brunch and asked for the autograph.
2: OnlyFans. Lots of them. But how long have they been dating?
1: They're friends and I don't know. Like a year. They've known each other for a year. They
2: That's a long time to live a double life.
1: They sort of work together.
2: Yeah.
1: But my question is this. Who do you know that has a double life going on? Maybe maybe you do.
2: It's crazy.
1: I would like for some of them to be exposed.
2: Hell yeah.
1: On our show.
2: Like secret agents and private investigators, military people. They have all kinds of stuff going on.
1: You know, spies, whatever.
2: Yeah.
1: All right, so I'll put it out there. What secret life are you living? Mm. You don't have to use your name. I just want to just hear more about it. Hi, Jay.
5: Hello. How are y'all doing this morning?
1: We're doing okay. Not your real name, I'm assuming.
5: Mm-hmm. Yeah, no, not my real name. For obvious reasons.
1: Okay. So, Jay works in education, but you also have an OnlyFans page going, right?
5: I do.
1: How do you do over there?
5: I do pretty okay. I don't make much. I make like $200 a month from it, not enough, but like that $200 a month goes towards fun stuff like eating out, stuff like that.
1: Okay, all right, I'm with you. Oh, we've got questions. Yes, Gandhi.
2: Okay, I have two questions. One, what is your subscription fee? How much do people have to pay to watch you?
5: About $10 a month, which is pretty fair.
4: Okay. That's actually fair because $25 is what Iggy Azalea.
2: Okay. And then what do you give them for the $25 a month?
5: Well, people send in requests sometimes. Sometimes I'll just kind of do stuff. I don't want to go too into specifics, but
1: we understand.
5: I just kind of take requests, and sometimes I'll just come up with stuff.
1: Okay, so I want to make this more about the secret life thing. How many people in your life, other than 10 million, right this moment, I mean, how many people in your personal life know that you have an OnlyFans thing going?
5: So I ended up telling my mom one time, and she just like, "Oh, okay."
1: Whoa! Hold on, back the truck up.
6: Right.
1: You told your mom?
5: It just kind of came up in conversation somehow. I don't remember.
4: Did you tell your mom, "Oh, I have an OnlyFans account," or did you tell your mom what it's about? Because if I said to my mom, "I have an OnlyFans account," she'd have the same reaction.
1: She'd be like,
4: "Oh, okay.
1: Oh, that's great, Danny."
4: Right. Yeah. She wouldn't know.
2: How fun.
1: Yeah. Does she know what's going on OnlyFans?
5: No, she does not. She just says I have one. She has, like, a vague idea of what it is.
1: Oh, okay. We'll keep it vague. So, other than that, your mom is the only one you've said something to about.
5: Mm-hmm.
1: Okay. There you go. I just love... By the way, no matter what you're doing, as long as it's not illegal or you're hurting someone, I think having a secret life is fascinating, and I'm all for it.
2: Absolutely. So, when it comes down to this, could you get in trouble at school if people found out it was you? Like, is your face in these videos?
5: I do show my face sometimes, and yes, I could get in trouble, but...
1: I hope not.
5: I don't foresee it happening.
4: Yeah, I hope not.
1: Yeah, all right. Well, wear a mask.
2: Yeah, from now on, ski mask only.
1: Ski masks. There's something kind of sexy about ski masks. It's so dangerous.
2: It is.
4: I know we're saying, like, oh, it's cool to have this secret life, but if I found out that my husband had a secret life or an OnlyFans, I would not be too happy.
1: I see that.
4: I'm just saying.
1: I'm buying into that. Yeah. Absolutely. All right, well, Jay, thanks for sharing with us. And Bessel, I think you should charge more, get some more traction.
2: Yeah.
1: You deserve more than $200 a month in there, I guess.
5: You'll have a nice day,
1: Dan. Okay, you too. Take it easy. Is he sitting there right now going, what did I just do?
4: Yeah, maybe.
1: Well, no, but having a secret life, it doesn't have to be an OnlyFans thing.
2: No.
1: You could have a secret job. You don't want anyone to know about it. It doesn't mean it's a bad thing. But I just have always been a fan of having your secret room within your life that only you have a key to. And I'm not talking about murdering people and stashing them under the house.
4: Nate.
1: Not a murderer. I'm not saying that or hurting anyone. But isn't it nice to have secrets that are just yours? And as a mom and a wife, as you are, Danielle, it's hard for you to have any secrets.
4: Oh, yeah. Impossible.
1: You've given up.
4: Really?
1: Well, I don't know. I think it'd be nice to go home at the end of the day and go, you know what? I did this today. It was for me, not for anyone else. No one knows about it. And I feel great about it.
4: Yeah. I feel like my biggest thing is like if I sneak a box into the house that my husband doesn't know about.
1: That's your secret
4: life.
1: And
4: there's a new pair of shoes.
1: Okay.
2: Secret, you know, shopper. What?
1: Danielle, I think that's really along the same lines as having a secret life.
4: But the problem is that he'll go, when'd you get those? Like, he knows everything. Like, I don't understand how he knows what they all look like. I don't get it. I don't understand.
1: Anyway, I think part of liking yourself is having things that are just for you.
2: Yeah.
1: And I'm sure that is very challenging when you're a mom.
4: Oh, yeah.
1: Right?
4: Course.
1: You know, because you want to do everything for your kids.
4: Of course.
2: Think that about, like, Banksy all the time. Banksy just does all this cool stuff and has, like, the coolest art ever. Nobody really knows who Banksy is or what they're doing. That person just goes about their life every day, and no one knows. It's so cool.
1: See, I love that, too.
2: Yeah.
1: Anyway, so today, have that secret life. As long as you're not hurting anyone, it's just for you. It's something just for you. I think that's so important.
0: Don't answer the phone, Elvis Duran. The Elvis Duran phone tap.
1: The return of Mr. Michael Oppenheimer. How many calls has he made on the phone taps? Do we know?
3: Hundreds. I think we've had about 40, though, make it to the radio. 40
1: and
3: phone taps.
1: It seems like everyone would know the sound of his voice and they would hang up on him immediately. But no, he keeps finding new victims.
3: It becomes more and more difficult every day, though, I gotta
1: tell you. So what's it all about today, Scary?
3: Alana emailed us wanting to get her man Braden on a phone tap. So Braden runs this small business through his cell phone and is plagued with telephone telemarketers calling all day. Alana thought that this would be the perfect opportunity for me to call Braden as our persistent telephone telemarketer, Mr. Michael Oppenheimer.
1: All right, well, let's go. Let's see what happens in today's phone tap.
6: Hello?
7: Oh, yes, good afternoon. This is Mr. Michael Oppenheimer with a special offer you can't refuse. Introducing the Hurricane. The all-terrain cane.
6: Hello?
7: Hi, sir. Are you familiar with the hurricane?
6: The what?
7: The hurricane. Most canes are fine for standing, but what about when
6: you... Hold on. Hello? Who is this?
7: This is Mr. Michael Oppenheimer. When you're getting up from a chair or getting out of a car or climbing upstairs...
6: Is this like some sales thing, a sales pitch or something like that?
7: For three installments of $29.99, the hurricane...
6: Hello?
7: This is Mr. Michael Oppenheimer with the Hurricane.
6: Hello?
7: The all-terrain cane. Hi.
6: Listen, do me a favor.
7: It's inspired.
6: Don't call me back, all right?
7: The Hurricane is inspired by the most advanced machine on Earth.
6: Hello?
7: The human body. Hello?
6: Do not call me back. Goodbye. Hello?
7: Have you ever gotten hurt on the job?
6: Are you kidding me?
7: Are you walking impaired?
6: Are you not getting what I'm telling you here?
7: But you're on the list of people to be called today.
6: I put my number on one of those lists that disable my number.
7: It has the flexibility to
6: You're not supposed to. It's illegal if you call my number. Do you get that?
7: Most canes stand erect.
6: Tilt off.
7: This one bends like a knee.
6: I don't need a pain. Are you kidding me? With me, right?
7: Sir, this is Mr. Michael Oppenheimer. You didn't get...
6: I don't know what you are.
7: We got... Okay? Sir, we got disconnected.
6: No, I hung up on you.
7: Let me tell you how it differs from the average cane.
6: Are you kidding me?
7: It folds up into sections.
6: Oh, my God. 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
7: It can fit in a glove box or under a chair.
6: I'm gonna fit it in your glove box, you dumb...
7: And it's been pressure tested to support 250 pounds of weight.
6: I'm gonna put 250 pounds of weight in your moron.
7: Sir, for just... Three easy installments of $29.99.
6: What the f*** is wrong with you?
7: Plus shipping and handling. The Hurricane can be yours.
6: Listen, let me talk to your supervisor. Put your supervisor on the phone.
7: Okay.
6: Right now.
7: Okay, hold on a second.
6: Thank you.
7: Hello?
6: Hello?
7: Hi.
6: Yes, is this a supervisor?
7: This is Mr. Michael's supervisor.
6: You're not the fuck. You're the same guy you're talking to.
7: Sir, with the push of a button, Hurricane instantly adjusts to any of five convenient heights.
6: I swear to God, I'm going to find you, and I'm going to tear your ears off, you... Ah, hell. What took you so long? I was starting to worry that you died or something. Hope, wish, wish.
7: This is Mr. Michael Oppenheimer.
8: This is Mr. Michael.
7: The Hurricane. Are you ready to buy the all-terrain cane? traditional canes are typically a single line.
6: What is wrong with you? You got that.
7: With the hurricanes, slip pivoting head.
6: I got a never slipping pivoting head for you. How about that? All right?
7: I'm going to
6: find you and I'll beat you over the head with my...
7: Do you have a grandma?
6: No, she died. She was using your product and she slipped down an escalator.
7: Maybe you want one for your girlfriend, Alana?
6: How the do you know my girl's name?
7: Alana, are you there?
6: Hey.
8: Hi.
6: What's wrong with you, man? Come on.
8: That was amazing.
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6: Get the out of here, man.
3: You got phone tapped.
6: Dude, that dude was driving me nuts. Oh, my.
8: Beautiful.
6: Boy, what's wrong with you? Why would you do that to me?
8: Because it was genius.
6: Bro, I'm really sorry I said all those things to you, man.
0: The Elvis Duran phone tap. 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
1: In the morning show.
2: What are we Googling? We just discovered that if Google charged like 10 cents a search, we would happily pay it.
3: Oh, yeah, I would.
2: Nate's over there Googling like a Googling fool.
4: Well, you know, we have a lot of conversations when we're not on the air during the commercial breaks, and one of the things we were talking about, some of the music we've been playing here is a little slow.
2: Yes.
4: So then you said, oh, it's like a dirge around here.
2: I said, yeah, it's like listening to a funeral dirge.
4: And I had never heard that word before, so I look up D-I-R-G-E, and sure enough, it's a funeral rite, song.
3: Yeah, it's dirge.
2: And it's a dirge.
4: Yeah, it's a dirge. And then we start talking about fish. And you go, yeah, he had the Arctic char.
2: Yeah, yeah. Alex had the Arctic char.
4: And Scary goes, is that a white fish? I mean, of course, a very scary thing to say.
2: But so, it's not.
4: So I looked up Arctic char, and you're right. It's like a salmon trout thing.
2: It looks like a salmon. Yeah. Anyway, so you are officially the Googler. That's right, the Googler. Ask you a question. What have you heard us say on this show? Because it's rapid fire, and sometimes you gotta go, what? What have you heard on our show that made you go Google it? Turns you into the Googler.
3: Mm. Oh, I'm very worried that if anything ever happens to me, they're gonna search my search history. So I really need one of you guys to come and delete this, because we'll be talking about things and I just go ahead and Google things. I'm not even sure if I can say them, but stuff pops up. Stuff pops up, and it's gonna make me look real bad.
2: You've got to be the Googler.
3: I am the... That's what happens. I feel like I'm just going to rely on the excuse of show prep for when it's...
2: Of course it is. Why not? No, they'll check your search history. Yeah, but it's fun to Google things. But we do say a lot of stuff in the course of an hour. We just... Blah, blah, blah, blah, blah, blah.
3: Yeah.
2: And it just goes so fast, but you want to look it up and go, what are they talking about? What's scary?
5: Well, I was in a diner once, and the Boston Scrod was on the menu. I'm like, what is Boston Scrod? I went right to the Googler, and I found out what kind of fish it was.
2: You're the Googler.
5: It's a cheap fish, but it's fish.
6: I do that when we're... watching old movies.
2: Yeah.
6: I want to see what the actor or actress looks like now and if they died and how they died what's going on in their lives. And I Google it every single time.
2: Look, you know what? We've all become addicted to the Google.
6: Oh, yeah.
2: I know you have, Froggy.
7: I do it watching like award shows or do it watching, like I'll see a commercial and I'm like, wait a second. I recognize that face. They've been in another commercial or they've been in a movie. And then I Google and sure enough, that person's been in this movie, that commercial or whatever.
2: You're the Googler.
6: Yeah.
2: Hello, Shannon. How are you?
8: Good. How are you, Elvis?
2: Doing well. Are you a Googler?
8: I am.
2: What was one of the things you had to Google?
8: I had to Google the dick.
2: Yeah, dick.
6: Oh, yeah. The dick. Great animal.
2: Yeah. You know,
8: you guys were talking about it, and I'm just like, what is that? I've never heard of that before.
2: The dick. What's so funny? It's the dick.
3: D-I-K. Make sure that's...
2: Yeah, D-I-K, yeah, D-I-K. Yeah.
6: Oh. Look it up.
2: Yeah, if you do a Googler on dick, D-I-K, D-I-K, you'll see it's like a small little deer-looking thing.
7: I spelled it the other way and did not get an animal.
6: You did get an animal, but another guy.
2: A one-eyed animal. Anyway, y'all, Shannon, I'm glad that you heard us talk about the world-famous dick, and you gave it a look, and now you know about a whole new world of dick.
8: I know, you guys. I listen to you guys every morning when I go to work. My husband's probably listening in his car right now. I've tried calling in so many times, and this is just awesome being able to talk to all of you.
2: Well, it's easier to get through when we're not giving away any money. So there is that.
8: I know, right?
2: Well, now my question now, Google, my Google Nation, is dick all singular and plural? Is it like a group of dick or dick-dicks?
3: I'll Google that.
2: Why are you throwing the phone? This is a brand new phone. Well, thanks for listening, Shannon. Have a dick day.
3: I think they're called...
2: Thank you. What?
3: Dikers?
6: You sure it's not dickers?
3: It's spelled differently. D-U-I-K-E-R.
6: Oh.
2: That's plural for dick?
3: Yeah.
7: It's spelled dukers?
2: I don't know. Dikers?
3: D-U-I-K-E-R.
2: I was just thinking, dikers don't need dick.
7: I don't know.
2: So, what else have you Googled because of our show? Hello, Rachel.
9: Hi.
2: What did you Google after hearing about us talk about it?
9: Because of Danielle, I Googled Jason Derulo's Instagram photo.
6: Oh, yeah!
2: talk about dick dick.
6: Did you like? Did you get to see it before they pulled it down?
2: Yeah.
0: Yes, I did, and oh my God.
2: Yeah, I know. Right? I know. You got to find it fast.
6: That is a dick dick.
2: Yeah, you need to be a faster Googler like you, Rachel. Thanks for being a part of the Elvis Duran Morning Show, Googler Nation.
0: Thanks, guys.
2: Have a good day. A dick dick pick pick.
6: Remember Merkin?
2: Yes.
6: When we talked about that for the first time, I had to Google that. I had no Merkins. Idea what that was.
2: Merkins are very important. Yeah. hello, Brittany.
9: Hey, how are you guys?
2: Doing okay, Brittany. What did you Google because of our show?
9: So it wasn't actually me. It was my daughter. She was riding with me in the car one day, and you guys had mentioned sex, and she's 10, and I found it in her search history. Ooh. What is sex?
6: Oh, jeez.
2: Wow.
6: We're sorry.
2: And it's because she heard it on our show? Your 10-year-old daughter Googled the word sex?
9: She did, yes.
2: Ooh, I'm sorry.
6: Yeah. Happens. Yes.
2: I'm a grown man, and I ask what is sex a lot, too. Anyway, well, thank you. Tell your daughter we said hi.
9: I will. Thank all you, right. Guys.
2: Thank you. Yeah, people learning a lot from Googling things used on our show. Or other shows, too. Hello, Ellen.
10: Hi. Good morning, everybody. Good morning, Elvis.
2: Well, good morning. So what did you Google after hearing about it on our show?
10: I had a Google Dutch oven.
2: Yeah, Dutch oven.
6: Now, let me ask you a question. After you Googled it, did you try to perform that?
10: I didn't even know what it was.
2: Yeah.
3: It's actually a tool, too, isn't
6: it? Yeah.
3: There's actually a Dutch oven.
2: There's a Dutch oven, that you can cook in, and there's a Dutch oven where you get cooked.
10: Well, I knew about the one that you could cook in, but not the other one.
2: Yeah. Yeah. Alex is famous for giving me his Dutch oven.
6: Oh, I'm so proud of how much we're teaching people.
2: Yeah. This show really is kind of a waste. All right, Ellen, thank you. Have a beautiful day. Thanks for listening to us.
10: You too. Thank you.
2: Thank you. Well, look at this, Danielle. I Googled how big were Danielle's boobs before her reduction.
6: Yeah. Whoa!
2: They want to see what it was all
6: 34
2: about.
6: 34 double D.
2: Yeah. The Googler.
6: I feel like they're back up there now.
2: That's okay. Nothing wrong with that. You just be you. I mean, really, come on.
11: I listen to you guys every morning.
2: Who's with me?
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2: So, you know, Froggy brought up an interesting question. Because I know you do your golf podcast. And yes. You were interviewing someone.
3: I was interviewing a PGA Tour player. His name's Taylor Gooch.
2: Okay. And the question was,
3: I asked him, how old were you when you thought to yourself, you know what? I could play golf professionally for a living. And he said he was 11 years old. I'm like, at 11 years old, you knew that you were good enough? And he said that he had played somebody else who was a professional. And he thought, I don't hit it as far as this guy does, but I'm as good as he is. And he was right. He went on to college and now plays professional.
2: At 11 years old. That's crazy. Yeah. But I was 11 years old when I knew I wanted to do this for a living. I knew.
4: Wow.
2: And so it makes you wonder, and if you want to take it way out there, it makes you wonder if maybe in a previous life you had done this. And so at 11, which, you know, most kids aren't really forming much of an opinion by 11 or right. somewhat of an opinion. At 11, you know exactly what it is you want to do. So let me go around the room. It doesn't have to be 11 years old, but think back. What was the first thought you can remember, the first thought of what you thought you wanted to do with your life? And how old were you? Gandhi, for instance, we'll go to you.
5: So the first time I really had to think about it was a career day project in fourth grade, which would have made me 9 or 10-ish around there. And I chose work in radio.
2: Really?
5: That was
2: really?
5: My project in fourth grade. Yeah.
4: Wow.
2: So how were you exposed to radio at that age? I mean, where did you hear it? How did you experience it?
5: I was never allowed to watch TV when I was younger. I really wasn't allowed to watch TV until I was probably 15 years old. So I listened to the radio all the time, and that's where I got any type of reference about pop culture. That's where I listened to music. That was what I used to relate to my friends and be able to talk to them about things at school, because I wasn't watching the same stuff that they did, and I didn't want to be left in the dust. But there was no limit on radio or music, so that's what I took in all the time.
2: Wow. All right. What about you, Danielle?
4: So grammar school, I performed in the talent show and I did Michael Jackson's Thriller. And on the red jacket and the white glove, and I was like doing it. And that's when I realized I wanted to perform on Broadway or at Disney World, or that was what I was going to do with my life.
2: And you know what? You sort of did for a while.
4: Yeah.
2: Right?
4: I mean,
2: you did a lot of school plays and things
4: that. Yeah. Did a lot of theater, a lot of musical stuff. Yeah.
2: Okay, what was that show you were in that your mom was totally embarrassed?
4: Oh, my gosh. When I did Hansel and Gretel, but it was a very avant-garde theater version. And I was the witch, and I rode a vacuum cleaner instead of a broom. Yeah, she was embarrassed.
2: Yeah. Okay, so you didn't land on a full-time Broadway profession, but you know what? Not too late.
4: No, not at all.
2: What about you, Straight Nate?
6: Oh, talk God. About. I remember I wanted to be a police officer back when I was like 4.
2: Right.
6: Because I loved chips, much like Scotty B. So I wanted to have those tight pants and ride a motorcycle.
2: Oh, it had nothing to do with keeping people safe.
6: Yeah. Not really. The tight pants and the motorcycle. And then I wanted to be a doctor after all my medical stuff. And then it wasn't until I was in senior year of high school that I wanted to do radio.
2: Wow, but your early life professional thoughts were about people who wear uniforms, doctors, yeah. and you should have been in the Village People.
4: Oh.
6: Okay.
2: I don't know. Just thinking. What about you, Scary?
7: You know, when I was 5 years old, my uncle bought me walkie-talkies. So I always was into the communication thing, and I was fascinated by it. And then when Z100 was invented, when I was 9 years old, I started calling in every single day to try and get on the radio. I tried to win all the contests, and that stayed with me. I knew by as early as 9 years old that I wanted to specifically work in radio.
2: Right.
7: And here
2: okay.
7: I am.
2: Whoa. There you are. And what about you, Froggy? You brought this to us.
3: I wanted to be a veterinarian is the first thing I remember being, because I loved
4: that's
3: dogs
4: good.
3: So
4: aww.
3: Much. I wanted to help animals. And so that's what I wanted to do. And then I realized how long you had to go to school. And then I realized that it meant that you were going to see like blood and things like that. And you were going to have hurt animals. I'm like, I can't do that. I just want to love on dogs.
2: Wow.
3: So that didn't work.
2: Well, there you have it. So either you are doing the thing you were thinking about doing at 8, 9, 10 years old, or maybe you're not. Doesn't matter. Either way, you chose a path. I love the text coming through. I wanted to be a tornado chaser because of the movie Twister. And my mom started crying.
4: Oh!
2: I was 8 years old. I was 4 or 5 when I knew I wanted to be a doctor. I wanted to deliver babies. 24 years later, here I am, an OBGYN.
4: Wow.
2: By the time I was 8, I wanted to be a truck driver, and that's what I'm doing. I make really good money doing it. I'm loving it. Second grade, I wanted to be a psychiatrist. Oh, we need more of you. My son was 11 when he knew he wanted to go to the Culinary Institute of America and become a chef. Wow. Like, look back. Like, what did you want to do? I wanted to be a ballerina.
5: Yeah, my second choice was dolphin trainer. It's not too late for that, I think.
2: Right.
4: No.
2: I like this. I wanted to be a backup dancer for Janet Jackson. I'm now in civil engineering. Okay. Crystal on line one. Let's see. Calling in from Toronto, Ohio. Hey, Crystal.
8: Hi. Oh, my gosh. I love you guys.
2: Well, thank you, as we love you. And I know that you, as a little girl, had fantasies about what you wanted to do when you grew up. What was it?
8: I wanted to be a nurse.
2: Now, why did you think at 11 a nurse's career was for you?
8: I'm honestly not 100% sure. I know, like, I used to get in trouble for, like, in school for, like, helping other people even with just, like, their homework and stuff.
2: Yeah.
8: So I think at a young age, I just wanted to help anybody I could in any way I could. And then it struck, like, a conversation with my friends, and they were all talking about what they wanted to do. And I was like, I think I'm going to be a nurse. Like, that's what I want to do. I will help people.
2: Maybe at 11 years old, you gave little Billy from down the street a little exam. We don't have to get into that. That's fine. And so tell everyone what you're doing now, Crystal.
8: I currently work as an LPN, and I am going back to school to become an RN to complete my dream of being a nurse, to be able to have more opportunities to help more people. And I'm super excited about it.
2: It's so, so interesting, right? I mean, when kids have these dreams to do this when they grow up and they stick to it and they do it, I find that fascinating. It's interesting how you something when you're a kid leaves a deep footprint on your heart and in your mind. This is what I want to do. You don't really know what it means at that time, but before you know it, maybe you're doing it. I love it. Hey, look, it's never too late in life to tap into what your dreams are all about, what it is that you want to do or experience or eat or visit, you know, whatever. So don't forget about your dreams and make sure you try to match them as best you can.
4: Yeah.
2: Hey, thank you for listening to us, Crystal. You have a great day, okay?
8: Thank you. You too. Hello, lady.
2: Hello, lady.
4: Hello, lady.
2: I'm done.
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1: Hey, when's the last time you shot the finger at someone?
2: The other day.
1: Really?
3: Driving.
1: Was it?
3: Oh, I was trying to pass me.
1: Yeah. You shot the finger at someone?
3: Oh, it went like, bam. He was behind me honking and blinking his lights because I wasn't going fast enough. So, boom. Right like that.
1: There you go. Yeah.
4: No, you gotta give people the thumbs down. It's more like sad and wah.
3: And I don't think you would have gotten it.
4: But you're not going to get in a fight with someone if they boo you, like thumbs down you, but if they...
3: Oh, I was ready to fight.
5: Oh, were you?
3: I was ready to throw down.
1: Why are you driving so slowly?
3: I wasn't driving slowly. I was going my normal 9 miles over the limit.
4: Were you in the left lane?
3: Because 9, you're fine. 10, you're mine. But I was in the left lane, and he was driving like a maniac.
1: Oh, see, you should not be in the passing lane.
6: Right.
3: But I was still going faster.
6: It doesn't matter. You're not supposed to be there.
3: Oh, get out of here, Grandma.
6: That's why you got... Grandma sounds like you to Grandma.
4: Yeah.
1: Hey, do you ever, someone's like driving really slow and they're just not a good driver and you pass them and you have to look at them and see what they look like. I want to see what they look like.
4: Yeah.
1: I want to see who's driving that way.
3: See, I think he looked and was expecting to see an old man or old woman.
6: Well,
3: but it was me.
6: Anyway.
3: So then he shot the finger at me back.
1: Oh really?
3: Yeah.
1: God. He got you back?
3: A retaliatory finger.
2: Wow.
3: When he was driving like a maniac. I don't think that was warranted.
6: I had somebody throw a water bottle at my car when we were driving. I was actually on the phone with Froggy at the time.
1: Were.
6: I don't know what happened, but she got pissed at something and she tossed her water bottle out her window and hit my car.
1: So she didn't like the way you were driving or something?
6: I don't know if I cut her off. I did something to piss her off.
1: You know what Froggy did the other day?
6: What?
1: He went dumpster diving.
6: Love it.
2: I did.
1: Now, what was in this dumpster that you had to dive for?
2: So we borrowed one of our neighbors there. daughter graduated from, I think, either middle school, going into high school, or graduated from high school, one or the other. And we borrowed her sign for the garage sale, and we put it up at the front of our neighborhood with our address, like, hey, garage sale, this address, with an arrow on it. Well, in the middle of the garage sale, it's gone. I didn't realize you can't put signs up in our neighborhood. It's against the rules to put signs in the common areas. I didn't know that. So Lisa goes on the hunt to where it is, and somebody said they put them in these dumpsters in this area. Lisa's like, we have to get it back. So I went dumpster diving through dumpsters.
1: So how did you get in the dumpster?
4: Right.
2: I hoisted my body up with my arms, lifted myself up, climbed in, and jumped down into the dumpster.
1: How full was the dumpster?
2: One was about 3/4 full, but I thought I could see the sign on the bottom. And there's like leaky garbage bags and like furniture and stuff that I couldn't exactly identify.
4: No, you can't
2: but I
4: do
2: did.
4: That.
2: I got the sign back.
6: Wow.
2: But I did. I jumped up on the dumpster and boom.
1: I've never been in a dumpster.
4: I only went in a dumpster one time.
1: Why?
4: Because I heard a little cat meowing. Like a distressed meow.
1: Oh.
4: So I had to get in the dumpster and find it. And I found it. And it was the most beautiful little baby Siamese kitten.
6: Aww.
4: I took it home. And then we gave it to somebody who wanted it.
1: Okay, so that was your dumpster.
4: Yeah, but it was disgusting.
6: Oh.
4: Never get in a dumpster. It's not a place for us.
1: Danielle, ever been in a dumpster?
6: Never.
1: You want to go?
2: Here.
6: No, thanks, I'm good.
2: There's me getting in the dumpster.
1: Oh, there's a picture of Froggy getting in a dumpster.
2: There's me getting in the dumpster.
6: And
2: ready?
6: And
1: wait.
2: There's me in the dumpster.
1: Who's taking photos of you in a dumpster?
2: Lisa, she says, oh, do you want me to help you? I'm like, no, that will cause more trouble than it's worth. So what does she start doing? She starts taking pictures of me getting in the dumpster and while being in the dumpster.
1: Freaky, man.
6: Ugh.
1: What are you doing?
3: Oh, Aaron's got a funny story.
1: Where's Aaron?
3: 24.
1: Hello, Aaron.
2: There's good stuff in dumpsters if you get all the ugh off of it.
4: Needles.
1: Aaron?
7: Yes?
1: What's going on? What's your story, Aaron?
7: So I was at Universal Studios for my birthday with my husband and my 2-year-old son. And we went to the Curious George section, and they have an attraction for little kids where they can put these balls and these things that shoot them in the air, and then people can go up and you can shoot balls down at the floor.
6: Yes, I've been in that.
7: With my 2-year-old son, and someone started shooting me in the face with the balls, and I got so mad, I flipped him off. I said, F you, like you're a grown man. What are you doing? My husband was so embarrassed, but I was so angry.
6: I could, plus those balls are dirty. They're hitting me in the face.
2: Yeah, you don't want to get hit in the face with balls.
6: No.
1: I do.
7: And I was distracted because my husband gave me his sunglasses and said, hey, can you put the sunglasses in your purse for me? Because he was afraid someone was going to hit his sunglasses on his head.
6: Yeah.
7: And I was like, I just thought, what kind of person like knows a mother with a 2-year-old child? You're going to start shooting her in the face. And he was laughing about it. And I just was like, you're dead to me.
4: I was at one of those trampoline, like, bouncy places, and I watched a dad light these little kids up. They had to be 4 or 5 years old playing dodgeball. He was, like, crushing them. It was the funniest thing I've ever seen.
1: Yeah. Balls in the face is what I say.
5: Yeah. More balls in the face.
1: Thank you, Aaron.
2: Have like a weekend.
1: Yeah. Have a beautiful day. Hold on.
7: Nobody likes that.
1: Hold on. Well, no, that's not true. Hey. Please send her $250. Thank you.
4: He said, speak for yourself.
0: Don't answer the phone, Elvis Duran. The Elvis Duran phone tap.
1: Danielle.
6: Yes.
1: What's it all about today?
6: Well, it's simple. Alice emailed us. She says, my daughter, Renee, she's not serious enough about her life. I want you to phone tap her. Tell her that the military academy's coming to pick her up because she needs to get her life on track. And that's exactly what I did.
5: God. All right. Let the fireworks begin. Danielle, it's your turn to phone tap someone.
8: Hello?
6: Hi, Renee. This is the Central Academy calling. It's Linda. How you doing?
8: Good.
6: I'm calling to tell you that we'll be picking you up at 8 o'clock on September 22nd.
8: And what school? Is this like school? What is this?
6: It's a military academy.
8: Mom, did you just sign me up without me knowing?
6: And you're going to have to buzz your hair before arrival.
8: Well, I spent $300 on my hair and I can't afford to get it cut off.
6: Excuse me?
8: I bleach my hair. Mother? Okay, I'm on the line.
6: She doesn't seem to know anything about this.
8: No, she doesn't. Actually, I signed her up for this military academy without her knowledge.
9: When did you sign me up for this?
8: Oh, about a week ago.
9: Why?
8: And I figured, you know what? Everybody starts new things, get used to going back to school.
9: Are you going to make me go bald? That's your new project?
8: Well, that's one of those. That's the first year of this academy.
9: No, Mom, I'm 18 years old. You can't make me do anything right now.
8: You're still my dependent.
9: I'm sorry. Nobody's touching my head.
6: She says that you are a bartender at a floozy bar. And she also says that you have many male friends, but you don't have a boyfriend, so she thinks things are going on with your male friends. Are you taking your clothes off at the bar?
9: No, I do not. I am a bartender.
6: Well, maybe your mom doesn't like that.
9: Well, I bet you she doesn't, but I am 18 years old at this moment. This isn't happening.
6: Well, here's hello?
8: Hello? She hung up. Uh-oh, now she's screaming and yelling and slamming things.
9: No.
8: You gotta fix
9: no.
8: The phone.
9: No. No, no, no.
6: Tell her, say, well, can't we just talk about it?
8: Can't we just talk about it?
9: Wait, Mom. No. I'm 18 years old. You can't make me do anything.
8: Ren, come on.
9: Ma'am, you can take us off the schedule because there's no way in hell I'm getting picked up.
6: I bet you that at one time in my life I was exactly like you and now I'm in a better place.
9: And you're going to better yourself. See, there you go. You did it your way, I'll do it mine.
6: But how is working in a floozy bar bettering yourself?
9: It's not a floozy bar. It's a gentleman's club and I'm not the one taking my clothes off for them. I'm the one getting them drunk.
6: Are you telling me if a rich lawyer comes into the bar and he offers you, Renee, $600 for one night with you, you're not going to take it?
9: No, not at all.
6: I don't believe you.
9: No.
6: I don't believe you.
9: I have such better morals than that, and you let yourself get roped into a up situation, and then you couldn't get yourself out.
6: I think your soul needs saving, and I can definitely help you out.
9: I don't need saving. I'm fine. I'm not going to an all-girls school.
6: Do you want to go to an all-girls school because you love the sin of the flesh?
9: You're me. Who the hell do you think you are?
6: What do you mean?
9: Who do you think you are? Who are you to even judge me? I don't have to do anything that I don't want to. Just like I am 18 years old and I don't have to go to this school.
6: Actually, you do. As a matter of fact, I have a chastity belt here with your name on it.
9: What the hell? What is with this? Get the hell out of here.
6: We're going to crazy glue your zipper shut.
9: No.
6: Renee.
9: No, but they're going to shoot me up with like some sort of like amphetamine and like put shot in me when I get there.
6: What are you doing right now?
9: I'm getting dressed so I can leave.
6: Turn to your mom and say thank you because this is Danielle Monaro from Elvis Duran in the Morning Show and you just got phone tapped.
9: Oh, hello.
6: Hi, Renee.
9: I hate you. I hate you so much. Get the hell over here. I hate you. Why did you do this to me?
8: I love you, baby.
9: No, you don't. I hate you.
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1: Come on, let's tell grandma stories.
2: Love grandma.
1: You know, I will tell you, doing this show for 25 years, every time we've talked about grandmas, for some reason, it's fun. We remember the time we talked about grandmas whose boobs always popped out?
2: Oh, yeah.
3: Yeah.
1: Or grandmas who were popular in the neighborhood. I remember we had a listener call once and said, look, I love my grandmother. I love her so much. But we've recently found out that grandma she loved to date lots and lots and lots of men. Mm-hmm, like nice. Lots of men. And I said, well, look, we don't want to slut shame grandma. That's the last thing we want to do. There's nothing wrong with dating lots of men. I mean, I've dated lots of men. I'm not a slut. Right. You know what I'm saying? I don't know.
3: Anymore?
1: No, stop it. No, but keep in mind, grandmas have, they have years and years to accrue mileage, if you know what I'm saying. Or what about the grandmother who set herself on fire? We actually brought that up one day. Tell us how your grandmother set herself on fire.
2: Oh, my goodness.
1: Gandhi, it was dozens of people responding, yeah, grandma. It usually is a wig thing,
2: Ah, okay. Okay, I was thinking a different type of set themselves on fire, like a protest.
1: No.
2: What?
1: Your grandmother was kind of famous in the neighborhood, right?
2: Yes, Donnie? My grandmother was apparently the one who struck the fear of God into a lot of the men around there because she was one of the pioneers of Planned Parenthood in India. So she was responsible for going house to house and giving people vasectomies, and they hate her for it.
4: Oh my gosh.
1: So if anyone saw your grandma walk into this front door, she was about to rip out their vas deferens or whatever they call it, tube.
2: A little bit of a snip and sew. Yeah.
1: Snip and sew. Snip, snip here.
4: Oh,
2: here she comes. And my grandma's like, you have 17 kids. You don't need this thing anymore. What is going on? Let's have a conversation. Oh, they hated her.
1: Oh, wow. Gosh. Feel free to text us. I just want to read your responses. Like something great about your grandmother. Oh, it doesn't have to be something about her catching her hair on fire or slicing, below the scrotum area and all the guys of India.
4: Do you remember Henry Bendel in the city, the big store?
1: Yeah.
4: My grandmother was a seamstress for them back in the day when they all kicked it off. She was kind of a really cool job.
1: That's so cool.
4: Yeah.
1: I love that. But did she also get around?
4: She did. I don't think so.
1: Oh, okay. line five. I got John on line five real quick. Hey, John.
5: Good morning.
4: Morning.
1: So I said something that hit a nerve with you and your family. What was that, John?
5: Yes, when I was younger, my granny had a friend who went through chemotherapy, and so she started to wear wigs with her friend just to support her. But my poor granny didn't know that you couldn't use curling irons on wigs, and she set her wig on fire.
4: Oh, no.
1: She's okay, right? She didn't get any burns or anything, did she?
5: Oh, yeah, no, it was on like a little wig head thing. She was styling it, getting it ready, and she said she just held it on there too long, and all of a sudden it started smoking, and then whoosh, there went the wig.
4: Oh, no.
1: John, you should see these text messages. Here's one. My grandma brought powdered sugar with her through TSA. Only grandmothers travel with powdered sugar.
2: Oh, no.
1: And they thought grandma was doing cocaine, and they pulled her aside, thought grandma had cocaine in a box.
4: Oh, my God.
2: This is horrible.
1: My grandma, oh my God, they're coming in leaps and bounds. My grandma was so mad at my dad that she told him to drop dead. Because grandmas, they can say anything and get away with it.
4: Oh, yeah. Of course.
1: My grandma makes the best eggplant parm. I did CrossFit with my grandma last night.
4: Oh, that's awesome.
1: I love it. Hey, listen, John, thanks for listening. You go have a great day, and God bless your grandma.
5: Thanks, you guys. You too.
1: You take it easy. George on line 24. George.
6: Hey, how are y'all?
1: We're doing great, man. Tell me about what your grandma did in the parking lot.
6: So my grandma beat up some lady in the parking lot.
1: Now, why did your grandma and some other lady get into a fight in the parking lot, and why did your grandma whoop her ass?
6: Because the other lady was talking smack about my cousin, and my grandma was not having that. And so she called up and said, you can meet me in the grocery store parking lot. And she did, and she whooped her behind.
4: Yes!
2: Oh, my God!
1: Oh, my God. Look, we don't condone violence, but it's you know what? Don't mess with Grandma. She's going to kick your ass. I love that,
2: Never
1: George.
2: Show up in the parking lot when you get the invite. That is a terrible plan.
1: Yeah, that's a good plan, especially if it's George's grandma. Hey, George, thank you, man. Thanks for listening to us today. It's great hearing about your grandma.
6: Thank y'all. I appreciate y'all.
1: You take it easy, okay? I love a lot of these texts are saying these wonderful things about their grandmas. Grandma would always bring her own chicken cutlet to the restaurant. And
2: yes.
3: What? Yeah.
1: She'd bring her own chicken.
3: So how do you do that?
1: She just cooked it up and said, you know what? I prefer mine. I'm going to sit here and you're going to do something with it.
4: I can totally see that. They take salad dressings and stuff out of their purse all the time.
2: Oh, they put a lot of stuff into that purse, too.
1: Of course. Yeah. This texter says, my grandmother could kill a chicken by tapping it on its head. It would freeze and she would grab it by the neck and just twist it in circles.
2: Dear God.
1: Grandma's, I know, but they would make fresh chicken from those chickens. Mm-hmm. My grandma used to hit us with her cane every time we cursed, and she made us put a dollar in a jar.
2: Nice.
1: My grandma always used to drop food down her shirt, and she would always say that her boobs were hungry.
3: That sounds like a grandma thing to say.
2: Line nine, like Froggy as a grandma.
1: Line nine is Jen.
3: It does.
1: Hey, Jen.
7: Hi, how are you?
1: We're doing very well. Tell us about your grandma.
7: So I'm a speech therapist. I lived with her for the last year during COVID. She passed away 3 weeks shy of her 99th birthday.
1: Oh, wow.
7: But she lived the best life. And when she was 80, we actually just were sharing this story at her wake. She was living in Yonkers and her neighbor's house got robbed. And she ran down the street after the robber screaming, hey, you, get over here. They didn't catch him at the time, but then they found him robbing another house a couple days later, and they showed his headshot to her, and she identified him, and they called him.
1: Grandma!
4: Wow. Grandma!
1: We love Grandma. God rest her soul. I love that.
7: Yeah.
1: Jen, you know what?
7: She loved baking chocolate chip cookies. She counted 8 chips for every cookie. So making chocolate chip cookies was like a 4-hour activity.
1: But grandmas are allowed to do it because they have a lot of time and they mean well. Hey, thanks, Jen. Thanks a lot. I appreciate that story.
7: Of course. Have a good one.
1: You too. Another text. A Rottweiler bit my grandma and she bit it back and got arrested for cruelty to animals.
4: What?
1: When my grandma would make food I didn't like to eat for lunch, she would tell me that I can just go eat crap and die. Here's one grandma that always had holy water with her, so if someone pissed her off, she sprinkled it on them.
4: Oh, my gosh.
1: Yeah, scary.
2: That's great.
8: My grandma was more of a fixins bar stealer, where she would take home the pickle chips. She was like a saver of everything. She would take aluminum foil and hang it out on the wash line reuse it.
4: Yeah. My grandmother would sew her pantyhose. Like, if you got a run in your pantyhose, instead of going to buy a new pair of pantyhose, she would sew it up and save it somehow. My mother's like, what are you doing?
1: These texts. My grandma had weed growing in her front yard.
2: Yes, grandma.
1: My grandma, when she was alive, she would curse at you in Spanish if you said anything bad about her baseball team, the Yankees. I mean, the list goes on and on. My grandma gets into fist fights over men in the nursing home.
2: My God.
1: My grandma always farts when she's walking and blames the floorboards. Thanks, Grandma.
2: Wait a minute, it's tile.
1: Yeah, exactly. Oops. we talked to Grace. Hey, Grace.
9: Hi, good morning.
1: Good morning. Tell us about your grandma.
9: So my grandmother was a typical, strict, very old school grandma, and she would sit with a machete outside the house while my sister and I would ride bike. And anyone that would come close to us, she would just grab out the machete. And, my grandmother was Hispanic. Abuela, put that away!
1: She would come at them with a machete.
4: Oh,
1: thanks,
4: man.
1: Grandma.
4: Yep.
1: You know what?
9: She
1: I got to be honest.
9: Sit out there with a machete. Yep.
1: Grace, I would take your grandma very seriously at that point. Yep. No problem. Hey, listen, thanks for listening to us, Grace. I hope you have a really great day today. Don't let anyone mess with you. If not, grandma's machete is waiting for him, okay?
9: All right, you too, guys.
1: Take it easy.
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2: What's up? It's Kiana. Just the other day, we saw her Wicked co-star, Jonathan Bailey, come for a concert. Did you hear her perform this song? Ariana Grande, of course, with Petal.

Zara Larsson recently stated in an interview she does not want to be considered for a Best New Artist category this year at the Grammys. It's Kiana on Q102. Her reasoning, she's been doing this for 13 years now, and she's just happy people are resonating in the here and now.

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Bruno Mars on Q102. My name's Kiana. He's coming to the Link this week. So crazy. We have tickets to all the biggest shows coming to around the area up on our free iHeart app. When you're listening to Q102, make sure you go over to that contest

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1: New from Olivia Rodrigo. We'll probably hear it this weekend at the Daisy Chain Fields Festival. That's her festival going down in California with an all-women lineup. We're so excited. This is Stupid Song.

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2: 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He says he wants to take his brand Skylark in a very digital direction and maybe try

0: 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My name's Kiana. Car cleanout season is here. Rebecca, you were cleaning out your car the other day. What did you find?
1: $50.
0: Girl, I get excited if I find like a few quarters lying around my car. $50.
1: Exactly. So that was a nice surprise.
0: So did you like treat yourself with this money or what?
1: I haven't spent it yet. I'm trying to figure out the best thing to use that money on.
0: Oh, for me, it's easy. Spring manicure, girl.
1: It is. That's a great idea. Maybe I'll go get my nails done.
0: I am hitting up my nail tech for you right now.

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2: I mean, if you told Dominic Fike that his song he made in 2018 that's only 97 seconds long. Yes, I did the math. I mean, a minute, 37 seconds. That's 97 seconds. Would be climbing charts in 2026. I think that's pretty cool. This is Baby Doll.

Gaga, always keeping us on our toes. Did you know she's a creative director of Polaroid? You might have seen a video floating around somewhere about that. It's Kiana on Q102. She stays reminding us, just posted a series of Polaroids of herself up on TikTok and many other platforms with no captions.

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1: Okay, Tame Impala, get me in a very spooky kind of mood. Does this song not just kind of give spooky vibes as it is? It's new, called Loser.

0: question is, are you engaging in some pumpkin spice activity? It's Kiana on Q102. You can be honest.
1: Yes, I love pumpkin. What about you?
0: I do love pumpkin. I'll be honest, I have not partaken in pumpkin yet. However, it's not really intentional, more just so. The opportunity hasn't arisen just yet, but it's on my list. I'll tell you what, a pumpkin cream cold foam hates to see me coming.
1: Yum.
0: Exactly. It's Kiana on Q102. 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
2: 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I'm loving all the tour videos, and she had the sweetest Dolly tribute at her show the other night. Petal is new from Ariana Grande.

Wild Child came out on Friday. It's Kiana on Q102. It's so sweet. A love letter written to his dad. 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

week of school in the books. How you feeling? It's Kiana on Q102. Teachers, how you feeling? 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
1: I think of all the artists who have been inspired by Dolly Parton over the years. I like to think that Dua Lipa is one of them. So effortlessly chic and forever kind, it's Kiana on Q102. That was Dolly, right? Just sweet, beautiful, kind, loving, open.

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1: New from Dominic Fike with a new album on the way, actually. 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I love a provocative title. 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
2: 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Ariana really ate with this one, especially the chainsaw scene. Oh, yes. 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

Olivia Rodrigo on Q102. We're so excited for her Daisy Chain Fields Festival. You're going to be seeing it all over your social media. It's going to be a hoot and a half. And we're going to be re-airing songs from Daisy Chain Fields here on Q102, happening August 31st, 7 p.m. That's this coming Monday.

soaking up all of the heat and whatever comes with it before fall crisp days start to arrive. It's Kiana on Q102. Have you gotten a fall-flavored latte of some sort yet, or are you holding off?

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Well, if Sierra says it, then it must be true. So Sierra is sparking conversation about relationship boundaries after saying that if a man has too many female friends, that's a major red flag. She said that having female friends or acquaintances is not necessarily a problem. Her concern is when someone is in a serious relationship, maintains frequent close contact with a large number of women, which I'm sure she's speaking from experience because didn't she date Future? Isn't he like a known scumbag? But I kind of agree. I mean, you know, not everybody's situation is the same, but for the most part, and it works the other way too. If a girl has too many guy friends, anybody that dates her is going, all right, which one of you? Which one of these guys? You're like shaking their hand all tough.

I can't believe this exists. We've gone too far. So I'm looking at these disposable tongue guards that were created to make if you have a kid who has trouble taking medicine because it's bitter, you put this little tongue guard on them. It's like a little piece of plastic. It's like a glove for your tongue. They apparently can swallow the pill and probably swallow this tongue guard. It looks like it could come off pretty easily. The most my mom would have done was let me crush like medicine up in a drink and whatever. Other than that, my parents weren't putting up with all this, giving me a tongue condom.

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Oh, we got one for you today. Wait till you meet Kristen. Kristen is very specific on who her kids can and cannot hang out with. And before you co-sign that, wait till you hear why and who she excludes from the friendship circle. We're going through that next. Hang on.

0: Is this Kristen? Are you on the line?
1: Yeah.
0: Okay. Kristen, welcome to the show. It says that you have two kids, 10 mm-hmm. and 13, and you're teaching them how to select their friends. It says that your sister told you to call in. What does this mean? What's going on? I feel like what I'm reading in the notes, there's no way this could be true.
1: No, that's right. First of all, my sister made this sound like way worse though than it is. I teach my kids to be selective about who they become close with. But the part of it is I don't really want them becoming close with kids from poor families.
0: And that's what I was wanting to get to. Holy crap, Kristen.
1: I knew you were going to do that. Like, I'm not saying they're bad people, you know?
0: Well, you just said you don't want your children to be friends with poor kids.
1: No, close friends. There's a difference. Like, be nice to everybody. Include everybody. Don't bully anybody. But the people you bring into your inner circle, like, choose carefully.
0: I sort of see what you're saying there, but what does their parents having money have to do with that, technically?
1: Because different families come with different circumstances. And I'm sorry, but families that are struggling financially often, you know, have problems, I guess, that successful families just don't have.
0: Whoa. So, like, what kind of problems?
1: You know, instability. I mean, parents always fighting about money. They move around a lot, probably less supervision because mom's working two jobs or something. Like, sometimes kids just get exposed to drinking or smoking earlier because of that. And I don't want my children around that.
0: Rich kids don't drink and smoke.
1: That's not what I'm saying. I'm saying successful families, generally speaking, have more resources when problems happen.
0: But okay, but money doesn't necessarily make you a better parent.
1: But I didn't say better. I implied more equipped.
0: How do you know which kids are poor? Like, do you have your kids compared tax returns with them at recess?
1: Oh, okay. Don't be ridiculous. But I will say this, for those, you know, you can usually tell which families have, you know, their lives together. Last year, my daughter became friends with this girl and I wanted to sleep at her house. I asked for the address.
0: Okay, that's cool.
1: Yeah, and I looked it up and it was an apartment complex that I was not familiar with. So I said no, you know.
0: Because they live in an apartment complex?
1: Because I was not comfortable. I mean, my son, he was invited to a birthday party last year at a park.
0: Okay.
1: And I said no.
0: What's wrong with parks?
1: Because I knew where this was going.
0: Where was it going?
1: I'm not spending every Saturday at somebody's cookout eating hot dogs off of paper plates. Like, I'm sorry, no.
0: Isn't that what children's birthday parties are? I just had one. That's what we did.
1: Okay, but when your children become close friends, guess what happens? Now you're friends with the parents. So that's like, that's birthday parties, carpools, like the same sports, cookouts, family events even. I'm 39 years old. I'm allowed to choose who I socialize with too.
0: Okay, so this is more so about you then, not so much your kids.
1: I mean, partially. I'm not going to pretend it isn't. I don't want to spend the next 7-ish years making small talk with people I have nothing in common with.
0: Okay, so your daughter comes home from school tomorrow. She's excited. She says, "Mom, mom, mom, mom, I met a new best friend. She's awesome." And then you find out that that girl's family doesn't have much money or they get free lunch at school or something. What do you tell your daughter?
1: I would tell her exactly what I've always told her, which is be kind to everybody. You don't have to be close with everybody.
0: Because she's poor.
1: No, because I'm preparing my children for the life I want them to have.
0: Let's do this. I want to open up the phones and see if there's some folks listening that either agree or disagree with your parenting technique here and how you have your kids selectively choose their friends based on how much money their parents make.
1: Can I just say something?
0: Yeah.
1: For the record, Buster, like, I knew people were going to hear the word poor and get crazy emotional.
0: I'm not getting crazy emotional. I'm just saying what you said. It just sounds, I just talk loud. Don't worry. All right, listen, you can text in at 71021 or hit me in the DMs at FM Buster. Do you agree with Kristen or do you think she's, I think there's some words that could be used to describe. Listen, I'm not saying everything that you're saying is wrong. You're right about making sure you thoroughly check through your kids' social circle and who the parents are, especially if there's sleepovers and those sort of things. I just think that you basing it around money and how much that the family does or doesn't have, that's a little wild, no?
1: I mean, I don't think it is. It's not so much based around money. I feel like everything ties into values, honestly.
0: All right, well, hang out, keep your radio up, and we're going to see whether you got more people on your side or against you. All right, Kristen?

0: All right, you just met Kristen. She's this week's weirdo. Kristen said that she straight up doesn't want her kids to be friends with kids that are in a poor family. Her words. She doesn't want her kids to be friends with poor kids. She says that kids that come from underprivileged environments are more susceptible to drinking and smoking and getting in trouble. We're getting in some text messages here at 71021. This one says, that mom is the biggest social climber I've ever heard. You're asking for your daughter to become a judgmental bully when she's older. That makes sense. I like this text. Rich kids do way more drugs and drinking. Hey, hello?
1: Yeah. Hey, I want to give a shout out to Buster, and I finally get through. Are we in a world where we look at people's receipts on how much income they make? I mean, I am just so appalled by this because I have grown children now. Like, they're out, like, my baby is 20 years old, but I've been in school system. Like, my oldest is 28. I have always, the first day of school, their whole life, no one is better than you, and you are no better than anyone else. I volunteer at, like, the Norristown Hospitality Center. I give back. This is the family. I raise my children like this. Kick her to the curb, and I can't even begin to tell you. Thank God you're letting people share. And if there's one person that's on her team, they should be kicked to the curb, too. So God bless you, my friend. You're the best. And I'm glad I finally got through.
0: Well, listen, I wish it was on better circumstances, but it's a pleasure to talk to you. We appreciate you listening. And I'm with you. I do feel bad for her kids because I feel like it's kind of, if they borrow her philosophies in life, they're probably in for a tough life ahead of them, too, in the social world.
1: And honestly, Buster, at the end of the day, if she has so much money and she's so entitled, then take yourself to the main line. Put your kids in private school and be around those people, okay? But she doesn't. So shame on you. You are like a piece of garbage.
0: And go Birds.
1: Go Birds! Go Buster!
0: Hey, thanks for calling in.
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2: 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Are you hooked up right now, Simone?
3: 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I'm sitting here in dialysis listening to you. You laugh at so hard. So everything you say, go eat, go watch, I'm doing it. I said, Elvis said it, I'm doing it.
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this makes sense to me. They say that 70% of us cannot fully relax because we've been taught that resting is a waste of time. The pattern starts in childhood when rest was consistently framed as being lazy. Over time, the nervous system learns that stillness is a threat and productivity is the only proof of worth. Damn, that's real. I can't even enjoy this song. I'll be all busy working here in the background while it's...

0: Wow. If you've ever wanted to feel good about yourself for being middle-aged, listen up right here.
1: It's time to face it. Middle-aged people are the best. If you're younger than us, you're a whiny little crybaby who's offended by everything, and you're a If you're older than us, you're a know-nothing old piece of crap who's also a It's not on our level, bud. Us 30s and 40s, we got the best. Best athletes, best music. Football, we got Tom Brady. Best comedians, we got Shane Gillis. We got Theo Vaughn. Middle-aged people f***ing rule. Everyone else, soft-ass little bitches. We're the toughest, coolest, smartest. You keep being badass, middle-aged people.
0: Yeah! 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I mean, unless you're not in your 30s or 40s, according to this guy. I-

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baby daddy drama about baby daddy's new girlfriend getting a little too comfortable with your kiddo. I'm gonna explain all that and what Erica's problem is with Ask Buster next on Q102. Hang on.

0: All right, it's Ask Buster on Q102. We got Erica on today. Erica, you there?
1: Yeah, I'm right here.
0: Okay, it says that you're mad at your daughter's father over something that happened over the weekend. What did he do?
1: Well, he didn't do it. His girlfriend did.
0: Uh-oh. Okay, what did his girlfriend do?
1: She decided my 10-year-old daughter needed a makeover without asking me.
0: Ooh. Well, wait, what constitutes a makeover for a 10-year-old?
1: Let's start with the fact that she cut her hair.
0: Oh.
1: Yeah. Oh. My daughter, she goes to her dad's on Friday. Her hair is halfway down her back, and she comes home Sunday, and it's at her shoulders.
0: Whoa. How much did they cut off then?
1: Like 6 inches, maybe more. And nobody called me. Nobody texted me. Nobody said, hey, Erica, Mia wants a haircut. Are you cool with this? Like, nobody, nothing. And I just opened the door Sunday, and then my kid looks completely different.
0: You said your daughter's name is Mia?
1: Yeah, yeah.
0: Did Mia want the haircut?
1: I mean, yes, and everybody keeps saying, like, that should just end the conversation. But she's 10. So if Mia wanted a tattoo of SpongeBob tomorrow, we're going to do that too? Like, because she wants it?
0: That's fair. I mean, there's a big difference between a haircut and a SpongeBob tattoo, but I hear you.
1: Well, you know what I mean. She's still a child. Like, major changes should be discussed between her parents. It's not dad and dad's little girlfriend.
0: I'm picking up on something else, but let me ask you, how long has Mia's dad been dating his little girlfriend?
1: Well, this one has been like 8 months now.
0: This one.

0: Okay.
1: Which apparently makes her, I don't know, a licensed cosmetologist and my daughter's new mother.
0: Okay. So wait, you said it was a full makeover, though. It wasn't just the haircut?
1: No. That's why I'm so upset about the whole thing. Like, I'm so irritated. I just, like, they made an entire girl's day out of it. Like, Kelsey did her hair. She painted her nails. She put makeup on her.
0: Like, actual makeup?
1: Yeah. Like, lip gloss, blush, mascara. And again, she's 10. Mm. And then they go shopping. And Kelsey bought her like $300 worth of clothes.
0: Damn, I don't like a 10-year-old with makeup. But other than that, it sounds like Mia had a pretty good Saturday.
1: Oh, she probably thinks Kelsey hung the moon right now. But that's part of the problem.
0: What did they buy?
1: I don't let Mia shop at this store because I think like half the stuff is too grown for her. And Kelsey apparently told her, well, you're getting older. You should be able to find your own style. And I'm like, excuse me? Like, you don't decide when my daughter gets her own style.
0: Okay. Listen, Erica, I'm with you on the haircut without talking to you. I'm with you about the makeup. I just want to ask, though, are you mad about the decisions that were made? Or are you mad that your daughter had a great day out with your daughter's father's girlfriend?
1: Well, I'm mad because there's a boundary. And I'm her mother. Kelsey is her father's girlfriend. I'm just like, know your role here. Don't like rebrand my child.
0: Have you talked to your ex, your daughter's father? What did he say?
1: He thinks I'm being ridiculous. He said that Mia's been begging to cut her hair for months.
0: Has she?
1: Yeah, but I've been telling her no. Like, nothing dramatic.
0: All right, I'm just gathering some of the information here.
1: Okay, Brandon knew I kept saying no, and that's why this pisses me off. He waited until she was at his house, and then suddenly it's like, sure, Kelsey can do it.
0: Okay, that changes things.
1: Thank you. This wasn't them not knowing how I felt about it. He knew exactly how I felt. He let his girlfriend be the cool one who says yes to stuff.
0: So did your daughter, how did she react when she saw that you got upset?
1: Well, that's the part I feel bad about. She loves it. She's flipping her hair around. She's showing everybody these new clothes. So obviously, like, I'm not going to tell my daughter she looks terrible.
0: Yeah, no, that's good.
1: But then she said something that really sent me over the edge.
0: What?
1: She goes, Kelsey understands what I like more than you do.
0: Ah.
1: Yeah. Okay, now tell me I'm being jealous, because maybe I am a little jealous after hearing that, but I'm also her mom.
0: So what is this? This is Ask Buster. I'm Buster. What's the ask? Yeah. Like, what is your question for us?
1: Well, am I being a bitter baby mama who's threatened by dad's girlfriend? Or, I mean, did they completely disrespect me as Mia's mother here? Because I feel like there's a huge difference between loving my daughter and trying to parent her. Like, there's two things here going on. I don't know.
0: I sort of see what you're saying here, that I personally think a major line was crossed on this. I do think you're probably going to have a problem with whatever. You said her name was Kelsey?
1: Yeah.
0: I think you would have a problem if she bought your daughter a shirt. You'd be like, ew. That's
1: because
0: fair.
1: Because all these things were all together. Yeah. You know what I mean? It was just like, oh.
0: Well, let's do this. You know, let's get some more perspective from somebody. Our phone number, 215-263-1021. You can text in at 71021 or hit me in the DMs at FM Buster. We got Erica on the phone. Erica's daughter came home after spending time with her father and her father's girlfriend and had a whole makeover. And Erica, I understand why you're pissed. I'd probably be a lot more petty, to be honest. I'd probably be more disrespectful about this. I'm not telling you to do that because I don't think it's healthy. I'm just saying what I probably would do. But let's get some more perspective from someone listening. Does that sound good?

How to Lose a Guy in 10 Days is coming back. So they're putting a sequel out. No guarantee on the casting update yet, though. So, like, will Matthew McConaughey be back in it? Even though he's famously said he doesn't want to do rom-coms anymore. Although I'm sure they can make that check real sweet.

you could be dating somebody dumb. It's Buster, Q102. So this new study says that 54% of United States adults, that's around 130 million people, read below a sixth grade level. That's roughly one in two people, which means that if you're going out on a date, there's a 54% chance that the person you're going out on a date with can barely read. Whoa. They said some things to look out for because it doesn't necessarily look like illiteracy until you realize that they're only sending you voice notes or they leave the menu to you or hand you paperwork. Now, would that be a deal breaker for you? I don't know. That probably, in my dating life, that probably would have bothered me, especially if they ordered off the kids menu and asked for crayons.

don't touch the baby's face or anything. Past weekend was my son's first birthday party. He was adorable. Everything was great. Except for the folks that feel comfortable. Here's the thing. You don't touch a baby's face and you don't touch their hands because their hands are always in their mouth. Touch their feet. Touch the top of their head. Be careful with that, though. You know, but like you can sort of touch their hair. Top of the head, though. Nothing near the mouth or face or anything like that. Or just touch their feet. Or just, hey, here's another thing. You don't have to touch them. You could just not touch the kid. So if you are somebody that feels the urge, someone brings around a newborn and you're like, oh, I got to touch its face. No, you don't. Or its hands or nothing. Or just nothing. Just say hi, cute baby, and

you clone your dog? Modern science has officially made pet cloning a reality. And yes, you could actually have a genetic twin of your dog created for $50,000. I guess this company out of Texas says that the process begins with preserving living cells from your pets. Scientists then use one of those cells to create an embryo, which is carried by a surrogate dog. The result is a puppy with essentially the same DNA as the original dog. For 50 grand? Hell no. I lost my pet at the beginning of the year. It sucked. We had the dog for 15 years and I loved him. But I'll be damned if I'm spending $50,000 to have another fake version of him. You know how many versions of him I see walking down the street? I'm always like, oh, that looks just like Ori. But it's a lot less than $50,000.

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Gen Z, man, you guys keep throwing us through a loop, huh? It says that Gen Z's fastest growing hobby is bird watching. Over the last year, it's experienced a 1,000% boom amongst Gen Z. They say it's thanks to apps like this one called Merlin, which is pretty much Shazam, but for birds. You take a picture of a bird, and then you can it tells you what kind of bird it is. This sounds like something my generation, I'm a millennial, this sounds like something my generation would have said we're doing, but really we're going to do something else.

0: All right, let me see what's going on here. It's Buster on Q102. Hello?
1: Hi, Jane.
0: Hi,
1: good afternoon. 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How are you doing today?
0: I'm great.
1: I'm doing great. Thanks for asking. 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Can I connect you now?
0: Sure.
1: Okay, but can I connect you to your agent now to compare plans? Okay, I'll connect you now. Hi, Jane?
0: No, it's not Jane. I'm Jane's husband.
1: Oh, okay. 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I'm the licensed agent assigned to handle her 2026 healthcare enrollment. Is she available?
0: No, she's a little tied up right now. Not literally. I didn't kill her. She's just busy.
1: Okay. Whenever she gets a moment, feel free to give us a call back. We'd be more than happy to assist.
0: Yeah, just because, like, I mean, we don't need to involve Jane. It could just be you and me talking. You know what I mean?
1: Oh, okay, perfect. Well, what's up?
0: Yeah. Where are you out of? Are you single?
1: I'm married. Thank you, though.
0: Do you and your husband have an open relationship? Hello?

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1: Which side are you on here?
0: A recent poll shows that 53% of people brush their teeth after eating breakfast. Is that you? Or are you somebody that, like, as soon as you get up, you got to brush? That's kind of my vibe, although it's ruined some breakfasts. Like, you know, you got that fresh toothpaste flavor in your mouth, and then all of a sudden you take a big swig of chocolate milk. Or orange juice, even worse. But then at the same time, say you're eating breakfast with a lot of people, you're going down there with all that funk in your mouth. Not to mention every bite you take is getting a little bit of that sleep. You're swallowing all that. I don't know. I don't know which side is right. As a matter of fact, I'm going to put a poll up. You can follow me at FM Buster. Are you a brush before breakfast person or after? We'll let the people decide at

Yo, it's Buster. And studies show that women reach full emotional maturity at 32. But where does that leave men? Do you think men mature earlier or later than women? The answer's next. Hang on.

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Here we go. It's Buster. And as I said, studies show that women reach full emotional maturity at the age of 32. When do men reach that maturity level? Do they ever? It says that men are fully emotional mature at the age of 43. So, ladies, I think we've learned something here today. Is cut us a break. We're not even supposed to be mature and stop playing video games until we're in our mid-40s. So chill out.

Oh, we got one for you today. Wait till you meet Kristen. Kristen is very specific on who her kids can and cannot hang out with. And before you co-sign that, wait till you hear why and who she excludes from the friendship circle. We're going through that next. Hang on.

0: Is this Kristen? Are you on the line?
1: Yeah.
0: Okay. Hi. Kristen, welcome to the show. It says that you have two kids, 10 mm-hmm. and 13, and you're teaching them how to select their friends. It says that your sister told you to call in. What does this mean? What's going on? I feel like what I'm reading in the notes, there's no way this could be true.
1: No, that's right. First of all, my sister made this sound like way worse though than it is. I teach my kids to be selective about who they become close with. But the part of it is I don't really want them becoming close with kids from poor families.
0: And that's what I was wanting to get to. Holy crap, Kristen.
1: I knew you were going to do that. Like, I'm not saying they're bad people, you know?
0: Well, you just said you don't want your children to be friends with poor kids.
1: No, close friends. There's a difference. Like, be nice to everybody. Include everybody. Don't bully anybody. But the people you bring into your inner circle, like, choose carefully.
0: I sort of see what you're saying there, but mm-hmm. what does their parents having money have to do with that, technically?
1: Because different families come with different circumstances. And I'm sorry, but families that are struggling financially often, you know, have problems, I guess, that successful families just don't have.
0: Whoa. So, like what kind of problems?
1: You know, instability. I mean, parents always fighting about money. They move around a lot, probably less supervision because mom's working two jobs or something. Like, sometimes kids just get exposed to drinking or smoking earlier because of that. And I don't want my children around that.
0: Rich kids don't drink and smoke.
1: That's not what I'm saying. I'm saying successful families, generally speaking, have more resources when problems happen.
0: But money doesn't necessarily make you a better parent.
1: But I didn't say better. I implied more equipped.
0: How do you know which kids are poor? Like, do you have your kids compared tax returns with them at recess?
1: Oh, okay. Don't be ridiculous. But I will say this for those, you know, you can usually tell which families have, you know, their lives together. Last year, my daughter became friends with this girl and I wanted to sleep at her house. I asked for the address.
0: Okay, that's cool.
1: Yeah, and I looked it up and it was an apartment complex that I was not familiar with. So I said no, you know.
0: Because they live in an apartment complex?
1: Because I was not comfortable. I mean, my son, he was invited to a birthday party last year at a park.
0: Okay.
1: And I said no.
0: What's wrong with parks?
1: Because I knew where this was going.
0: Where was it going?
1: I'm not spending every Saturday at somebody's cookout eating hot dogs off of paper plates. Like, I'm sorry, no.
0: Isn't that what children's birthday parties are? I just had one. That's what we did.
1: Okay, but when your children become close friends, guess what happens? Now you're friends with the parents. So that's like, that's birthday parties, carpools, like the same sports, cookouts, family events even. I'm 39 years old. I'm allowed to choose who I socialize with too.
0: Okay, so this is more so about you then, not so much your kids.
1: I mean, partially. I'm not going to pretend it isn't. I don't want to spend the next 7-ish years making small talk with people I have nothing in common with.
0: Okay, so your daughter comes home from school tomorrow. She's excited. She says, Mom, I met a new best friend. She's awesome. And then you find out that girl's family doesn't have much money or they get free lunch at school or something. What do you tell your daughter?
1: I would tell her exactly what I've always told her, which is be kind to everybody. You don't have to be close with everybody.
0: Because she's poor.
1: No, because I'm preparing my children for the life I want them to have.
0: Let's do this. I want to open up the phones and see if there's some folks listening that either agree or disagree with your parenting technique here and how you have your kids selectively choose their friends based on how much money their parents make.
1: Can I just say something?
0: Yeah.
1: For the record, Buster, like, I knew people were going to hear the word poor and get crazy emotional.
0: I'm not getting crazy emotional. I'm just saying what you said. It just sounds, I just talk loud. Don't worry. All right, listen, you can text in at 71021 or hit me in the DMs at FM Buster. Do you agree with Kristen or do you think she's, I think there's some words that could be used to describe. Listen, I'm not saying everything that you're saying is wrong. You're right about making sure you thoroughly check through your kids' social circle and who the parents are, especially if there's sleepovers and those sort of things. I just think that you basing it around money and how much that the family does or doesn't have, that's a little wild, no?
1: I mean, I don't think it is. It's not so much based around money. It's that I feel like everything ties into values, honestly.
0: All right. Well, hang out. Keep your radio up. And we're going to see whether you got more people on your side or against you. All right, Kristen?
1: Okay.

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Oh, boy. Here we go. Some people are going to get upset. Hooters CEO has announced that they are opening their first branches that are staffed entirely by male waiters. All right. They say that for 40 years, people asked who the restaurant is for. Now there's one for everyone. Same shorts. That was legal's one condition. Actually, it was legal's one objection. We did it anyway. The tank tops say Hooters, and the customers say nothing. They just watch. Look, I don't really care. It's not that big of a deal. I mean, I feel like Hooters is probably trying to, like, they're probably just trying to survive, dude. They've been failing now for the last 20 years. I just don't think it should be called Hooters anymore. They should call it, like, Ding Dongs or something for the guy ones.

0: always call this person a soul sucker, but now there's an actual new term for it. It's Buster, and this person is called an asshole. And I'll tell you what that means. It's not dirty. I'll get into it next. Hang on.
1: I'm friends with

An ask-hole. Do you know what that means? It's Buster and a person who constantly asks for your advice, but then does the exact opposite, is called an ask-hole, meaning they're asking you stuff and your answers are going to a big black hole. I personally call them soul suckers, but yeah, think about the person that calls you crying and complaining about some problem they have in their life, and then all of a sudden you see them with the same guy that you told them not to mess around with in the first place. So why'd you call me and ask me? Yeah.

You ever had some baby daddy drama about baby daddy's new girlfriend getting a little too comfortable with your kiddo? I'm gonna explain all that and what Erica's problem is with Ask Buster next on Q102. Hang on.

0: All right, it's Ask Buster on Q102. We got Erica on today. Erica, you there?
1: Yeah, I'm right here.
0: Okay, it says that you're mad at your daughter's father over something that happened over the weekend. What did he do?
1: Well, he didn't do it. His girlfriend did.
0: Uh-oh. Okay, what did his girlfriend do?
1: She decided my 10-year-old daughter needed a makeover without asking me.
0: Ooh. Well, wait, what constitutes a makeover for a 10-year-old?
1: Let's start with the fact that she cut her hair.
0: Oh.
1: Yeah. Oh. My daughter, she goes to her dad's on Friday. Her hair is halfway down her back, and she comes home Sunday, and it's at her shoulders.
0: Whoa. How much did they cut off then?
1: Like 6 inches, maybe more. And nobody called me. Nobody texted me. Nobody said, hey, Erica, Mia wants a haircut. Are you cool with this? Like, nobody, nothing. And I just opened the door Sunday, and then my kid looks completely different.
0: You said your daughter's name is Mia?
1: Yeah, yeah.
0: Did Mia want the haircut?
1: I mean, yes, and everybody keeps saying, like, that should just end the conversation. But she's 10, so if Mia wanted a tattoo of SpongeBob tomorrow, we're gonna do that too? Like, because she wants it?
0: That's fair. I mean, there's a big difference between a haircut and a SpongeBob tattoo, but I hear you.
1: Well, you know what I mean. She's still a child. Like, major changes should be discussed between her parents. It's not dad and dad's little girlfriend.
0: I'm picking up on something else, but let me ask you, how long has Mia's dad been dating his little girlfriend?
1: Well, this one has been like 8 months now.
0: This one. Okay.
1: Which apparently makes her, I don't know, a licensed cosmetologist and my daughter's new mother.
0: Okay. So wait, you said it was a full makeover, though. It wasn't just the haircut?
1: No. That's why I'm so upset about the whole thing. Like, I'm so irritated. I just, like, they made an entire girl's day out of it. Like, Kelsey did her hair. She painted her nails. She put makeup on her.
0: Like, actual makeup?
1: Yeah. Like, lip gloss, blush, mascara. And again, she's 10.
0: Mm.
1: And then they go shopping. And Kelsey bought her like $300 worth of clothes.
0: Damn, I don't like a 10-year-old with makeup. But other than that, it sounds like Mia had a pretty good Saturday.
1: Oh, she probably thinks Kelsey hung the moon right now. But that's part of the problem.
0: What did they buy?
1: I don't let Mia shop at this store because I think like half the stuff is too grown for her. And Kelsey apparently told her, well, you're getting older. You should be able to find your own style. And like, excuse me? Like, you don't decide when my daughter gets her own style.
0: Okay. Listen, Erica, I'm with you on the haircut without talking to you. I'm with you about the makeup. I just want to ask, though, are you mad about the decisions that were made? Or are you mad that your daughter had a great day out with your daughter's father's girlfriend?
1: Well, I'm mad because there's a boundary. And I'm her mother. Kelsey is her father's girlfriend. I'm just like, know your role here. Don't like rebrand my child.
0: Have you talked to your ex, your daughter's father? What did he say?
1: He thinks I'm being ridiculous. He said that Mia's been begging to cut her hair for months.
0: Has she?
1: Yeah, but I've been telling her no. Like, nothing dramatic.
0: All right, I'm just gathering some of the information here.
1: Okay, Brandon knew I kept saying no, and that's why this pisses me off. He waited until she was at his house, and then suddenly it's like, sure, Kelsey can do it.
0: Okay, that changes things.
1: Thank you. This wasn't them not knowing how I felt about it. He knew exactly how I felt. He let his girlfriend be the cool one who says yes to stuff.
0: So did your daughter, how did she react when she saw that you got upset?
1: Well, that's the part I feel bad about. She loves it. She's flipping her hair around. She's showing everybody these new clothes. So obviously, like, I'm not going to tell my daughter she looks terrible.
0: Yeah, no, that's good.
1: But then she said something that really sent me over the edge.
0: What?
1: She goes, Kelsey understands what I like more than you do.
0: Ah.
1: Yeah. Okay. Now tell me I'm being jealous, because maybe I am a little jealous after hearing that, but I'm also her mom.
0: So what is this? This is Ask Buster. I'm Buster. What's the ask?
1: Yeah.
0: Like, what is your question for us?
1: Well, am I being a bitter baby mama who's threatened by dad's girlfriend? Or, I mean, did they completely disrespect me as Mia's mother here? Because I feel like there's a huge difference between loving my daughter and trying to parent her. Like, there's two things here going on. I don't know.
0: I sort of see what you're saying here. That I personally think a major line was crossed on this. I do think you're probably going to have a problem with whatever. You said her name was Kelsey.
1: Yeah.
0: I think you would have a problem if she bought your daughter a shirt. You'd be like, ew. That's
1: because
0: fair.
1: All these things were all together. Yeah. You know what I mean? It was just like, oh.
0: Well, let's do this. Let's get some more perspective from somebody. Our phone number, 215-263-1021. You can text in at 71021 or hit me in the DMs at FM Buster. We got Erica on the phone. Erica's daughter came home after spending time with her father and her father's girlfriend and had a whole makeover. And Erica, I understand why you're pissed. I'd probably be a lot more petty, to be honest. I'd probably be more disrespectful about this. I'm not telling you to do that because I don't think it's healthy. I'm just saying what I probably would do. But let's get some more perspective from someone listening. Does that sound good?
1: Yeah, that'd be good. Thanks, Buster. I appreciate it.

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3: Hey, everybody, welcome to the show. 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Kylie Jenner shutting down more rumors. Harry Styles taking over Madison Square Garden. 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